It was all coming together. The stolen record, the murder at the jazz club, Mr. Smith's missing saxophone found half crushed beneath the freeway. Something was afoot in this town, and it was up to me to find out who did what and why. But to get to the bottom of this twisted tale, I'd have to go back to the place where it all began. CJSW 90.9 FM in Calgary, Alberta.

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You are tuned into Calgary's only campus and community radio station. My name is John, and welcome to this week's edition of Riding Pine, aka Music to Get Benched By. And what you heard at the top is a little taste of what you'll hear for the next hour. That was Getting Nowhere Fast by Girls at Our Best. This is all the way from 1981. What a real modern sound for this song. Fun fact, Girls at Our Best at one point featured Paul Simon on the drums. Sadly, wasn't this song, but still something funny to talk about. Yes, thank you for continuing to listen in to CJSW. Hopefully you liked French Transcendance with their interview with Marie-Andrée Bergeron of the U of C faculty. And it is true, at one point, I was a student of hers. May have slept through a class, but it's neither here nor there. We're going to have a great show for you guys today. You're going to hear a lot of good stuff, including some Oscar Peterson in the background, just to give you a contrast because it's a bit of a heavier episode today. Yeah, to match the mood, we're going to get into a little sort of shoegaze, kind of fuzzy, real, sort of sound today, you know? You'll hear from Canadian bands like Deer Fang, Cherry Pick, and we'll go abroad for other guys like The Horrors. You're going to hear The Horrors today because I love The Horrors. We're going to talk about a couple things today. We're going to play some music. We're going to talk about NHL hockey is back. Oh my goodness, we'll save a little bit of time for that because, man, I can rant about the Calgary Flames until the cows come home. But we're going to keep going on with the music. Speaking of Calgary, coming up next, some local heroes. This is Preoccupations. Oh my goodness, remember them? Preoccupations with their song Silhouette. 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Stay tuned.

CJSW 90.9. Welcome back to Riding Pine. And I got a message from the one and only Ringo Starr. Today is International Day of Peace. Peace and love. Peace and love. So make Ringo proud today. Spread around a little peace. Or he's going to get you. He's coming. But anyways, welcome back. What a great set that was. What a marathon set. Let's fly you back through that. First off was Something to Remember Me By. This is by The Horrors out of Southend-on-Sea in Essex. These guys are one of my favorites. This album, V, released in 2017. It's a pretty darn good one. I'll always, always love their 2008 album, Primary Colors. That's always what I'll know them for. One of my favorite albums of all time. This album is a little bit of a lighter sound compared to what they're known for, but it's still pretty good. I do love The Horrors. The Horrors are always there in music form, too. Before that was Leif Erikson. It's almost Leif Erikson Day, everyone. October 9th. Mark it on your calendar. This is by Interpol off of their debut album, their hit debut album, Turn On the Bright Lights from 2002. Voted the best album of the year by Rolling Stone magazine, I believe, back in the day. Let's turn down Oscar Peterson's for a second. It's a little loud. Sorry, Oscar. Yeah, Interpol. This is a band, admittedly, I haven't been able to get into too much. I don't know what it is about, just not a sound I've been loving. I've been really working towards it. It's just, you know, sometimes you gotta work up towards a band, you know? Like XTC, one of my favorite bands ever now, and I swear I've had to listen to Drums and Wires about 10 times before I really appreciated it. So maybe Interpol is the same. Maybe I just gotta really get into it, because everyone whose music opinion I respect loves Interpol. And for some reason, it's just not clicking. But maybe it will, starting with Leif Erikson. And before that, Calgary. That was Preoccupations. We all love Preoccupations. They're pretty darn good. Last time I saw them was Commonwealth. Commonwealth Bar downtown about a year and a half ago. Another local band that you may be familiar with, I am familiar with, Still Debts, was playing at Commonwealth, opening up for Preoccupations. I'm sorry to say. Sorry to anyone there out for Preoccupations. I don't think there was anyone in the crowd there for Preoccupations under the age of 40. Not to say it wasn't a bad crowd. I'm not putting it on anyone, but I guess, you know, probably one of the most successful bands out of Calgary behind, you know, Stampeders, Loverboy, Tate McRae. We don't talk about that. But yeah, it was just a little funny. But they're really good. I'm not disparaging anyone. I'm just making my own joke that I'm laughing at. And I hope you do too. Because it's a great day today. It's a lovely day out in Calgary, Alberta. And you know what? There's some great Calgary news. Because the Calgary Flames are back in mid-season form. Yeah, that's right. They lost yesterday to the Seattle Kraken 4-2 in their preseason opener. You know what? There's some highlights. Zane Parekh looks like another step faster, a couple pounds heavier. Young Idar Suniev is a great goal scorer, exactly what we need. It's looking good for Flames. Tomorrow, they will play again, and we'll get another shot. Very interesting for this preseason. The NHL changed its rules down for, I think it was about 6 or 7, don't say it, around there for preseason games previously. They've shortened the preseason down to 4 games, meaning there's 84 games in the regular season now. They moved those over into the regular season. So there's a lot less runway for these fringe players to really play their way into a system. And you know what? The Flames could probably need any help they can get from whoever they can get it from, because my goodness, we suck. And that's okay. Sometimes it's okay to suck. You know what? That's totally fine with me. We'll be good. We'll give it 3 years or something like that. The Flames will be all right. We got Simone Nemec now. We got Matt Coronado, Dustin Wolf, Zane Parekh, Ethan Wittenbach, Cole Reshny coming up. A lot of good stuff. It's going to be good eventually. Just don't mind the sucking for a little bit and we'll be all good. But we're going to get into the music. Coming up next, this set is going to get a little more heavy, a little more of that shoegaze fuzz kind of sound, because, oh my god, I just came from work, and man, you ever have one of those days at work where it's just like, wow, I don't want to be here anymore.
So that's where this vibe is coming from, because we're going to get into it all the way from St. Catharines, Ontario, home of Stan Mikita and every single member of Our Lady Peace. This is Deer Fang off of their new EP, Forest for the Trees. This is Broken. 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Stay tuned.

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CJSW 90.9. Welcome back to Riding Pine, where we say death to the extroverts. Yeah. Anyways, welcome back. That was a great set, wasn't it? Hope you guys loved that. First off, what just ended was Broken Household Appliance, National Forest. This is by Granddaddy off of their album, The Software Slump, from 2000. Lots of great stuff happening in 2000, huh? But one of my favorite albums played on. We're slowly getting through the entire album here on Riding Pine as we slowly go through the weeks. Fond memories of listening to this. Fond memories of walking down the pier, looking over the Pacific Ocean in Caloundra, Australia, going for a nice little walk in 30-degree weather, 80% humidity. It was nice. Doesn't sound nice, but it was nice. But great album. Love Granddaddy. Pretty darn good. Before that was Death of a Party by Blur off of their 1999 album, self-titled. Death of a Party, written by Damon Albarn to describe the Conservative Party under Pierre Poilievre. Some of you may be cross with that joke, but conservatives know a lot about crossing the floor nowadays. Regardless, this album was sort of a renaissance for them after the 90s, after their big battle with Oasis for the Kings of Britpop. At the time, Oasis kind of won out, especially with their album What's the Story, Morning Glory. Blur was kind of seen as, Damon Albarn went from, like, the people's sweetheart to the people's loser, essentially. And he kind of had to move more away into a more personal sort of style of songwriting. This song especially was sort of picked out by critics post whatever the word is. I can't remember at this time. We'll get there. This song was sort of seen as a precursor to his debut of Gorillaz 2 years later with that really grungy, sort of heavy sound. And I agree. It's very, very similar to their debut album. And I'm very excited. The reason I chose this song is in 2 weeks' time, I will be flying out to Montreal to see Damon Albarn and Gorillaz at the Bell Center. Oh my God. My favorite band ever since I was in middle school. And you know, if you love a band in middle school, if they're your favorite band in middle school, they're going to be your favorite band forever. That's just how it works. So very, very exciting. Before that, we had two songs in a row, oh my God, of local, well, not local, kind of local, Canadian, regardless. Some great songs. This was Cherry Pick, a four-piece of some very young adults out of Vancouver, BC. This is their song White Fur off of their brand new EP, :3, which some of you know exactly what that emoticon is through text. These guys are pretty good. From everything I've read, these are some very, very young musicians making a great name for themselves. In fact, they've got about 40,000 followers on Instagram, which is pretty decent, but even better. All the way from Vancouver, they are playing an East Coast tour currently. In fact, for all of our fans in New York City, for everyone in New York City listening to Calgary College Radio, get down to Gold Sounds, yeah, that's the name of the club. All the way in New York City, that's where they are playing right now. So get going. You better get there. You're going to want to see this. But they're pretty good. Shout out Cherry Pick. And before that, from St. Catharines, Ontario, home of Brian Bellows. This is Broken by Deer Fang featuring Seventh Dose. This just hit our CJSW chart list. Oh my God. CJSW chart list. The album is Forest for the Trees. These guys are also pretty good. Some very heavy, grungy sounds. Straight from their band camp. Deer Fang craft a distinctive sound that melds grunge, shoegaze, punk, and alternative rock influences, evoking a sense of nostalgia while still remaining relevant. Straight from the deer's mouth, I guess. Pretty good. Give them a listen if you want to support some Canadian. Now, we've only got about 13 minutes left in the show. I want to thank you guys for your constant support here on CJSW. You could have been doing anything else today. You could have been fishing in the reservoir. You could have been playing Deadlock Ranked because that season ends in about 3 weeks. And it's like beating your head against the wall. But you chose to listen to CJSW 90.9, and for that, we are forever thankful.
quick shout out to our text line. Thank you very much, Josh from Canmore, for texting in, showing his support. He knows what those bad days at work are all about. And man, you know what? It's true. Sometimes you just have those days at work and you just got to power through and get going. Money's got to keep coming in no matter what. No room for emotion. Sometimes. But we've got a couple more songs here. We've only got about 12 minutes left on our program, so we're going to get into those right away. Coming up next, shout out French Transcendance. This is a band out of Montreal with their newest EP. This is Moindre Mal with their song Toi, Mon Unique Désir. 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Don't go anywhere.

CJSW 90.9. We're about at the end of our show. Thank you guys so much for tuning in here on this gorgeous September 21st evening. Wow, what a day, huh? We'll quickly run you through those last two songs. You only got about 2 minutes left, so we'll make it quick. What you just heard was Exploding Head by A Place to Bury Strangers. A Place to Bury Strangers, I think that's called a graveyard. These guys are out of Brooklyn, New York, 2002. Pretty good. They were described as one of the loudest bands in New York, and if you listen to anything else by these guys, you'll see why. You got some very, very loud, just a wall of sound coming at you. And I'm not saying that's a bad thing, because they're pretty good. Before that, I brought it back to Canada from Montreal. That was Trois Mon Unique Désir by Moindre Mal. This is their debut album. Moindre Mal is French for Lesser Evil. This is their first EP. Pretty exciting. These guys have a great, very emo sort of grungy sound. I like them. I like them a lot, and hopefully you guys did too. Make sure you are sticking around on CJSW 90.9. Coming up next is our CJSW Originals podcast, produced by our local volunteers. Looks like an episode of Accessible Athletics and an episode of Diary of a Naija Immigrant. Very exciting. As well, if you're looking for music, make sure you're sticking around till 9 p.m. Calgary time when the Doppler Effect comes on air. It's going to be a good one. Well, we got 18 seconds left. We were going to have another song by a Vancouver band. No spoilers. We'll wait till next week. So keep your hopes up. It may be one of your favorites. But that's been it for Riding Pine. Thank you guys so, so much for tuning in. It's been an emotional day, and it'll be all right. The one good thing about work is they give me a free beer when I drop it on the ground. That's been it. Thank you guys very much, and have a wonderful rest of your night.

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4: Hello, special fans. Welcome back to another episode of Accessible Athletics. This is going to be another exciting episode because on this episode, I have two special guests joining me, Paige Shaw and Maddie Vincent, who are heavily involved in the Motion Ball U chapter here at the University of Calgary. Paige is a fourth year Bachelor of Science in Kinesiology student, originally from Whitby, Ontario. She first discovered Motion Ball U at the Kin Games in 2025 and started the Motion Ball U chapter here at the University of Calgary. Maddie Vincent, originally from Calgary, Alberta, was a high-level volleyball athlete for 10 years and is currently a fourth-year Bachelor of Kinesiology student. She found out about Motion Ball when she was in her first year at Dalhousie, studying a Bachelor of Science in Therapeutic Recreation. From that moment on, she wanted to find out a way to be part of Motion Ball and ended up joining Paige when she started the chapter at the University of Calgary. I'm very excited to have you both on my show today. Thank you for taking the time to join me.
5: Thanks for having us.
6: Thank you so much. We're super excited to talk more about Motion Ball.
4: So Paige, I understand in the past, you worked as a swim instructor and lifeguard, providing swimming lessons for individuals with intellectual and physical disabilities. What was that like, and how did it develop your passion for inclusive sport?
6: Yeah, so I grew up a competitive swimmer, and kind of naturally going from that, I became a lifeguard and got certified to teach as a swim instructor. And so the pool that I ended up working with taught private swimming lessons, and we would have lots of different individuals come in with different intellectual needs or physical needs as well. And so I worked heavily with lots of autistic children, as well as children with cerebral palsy. And being in the pool for them was really, really great way of therapy. And so it helped them regulate themselves, as well as a great form of exercise. And I think also what's really important is swimming is just a great skill to have in general, a life skill, and to have that safety around. And so it really kind of taught me just that sport is for everyone, and something that I grew up doing, I was able to share that with a variety of different individuals and kind of adapt it to their needs and teach them all about swimming and water safety and be able to have a great time in the water.
4: Yeah, that's a very important skill to know, especially if you can start them at a young age.
6: Exactly.
4: Because then they have all that practice when they get older. They'll be able to hopefully pass it on to people they know too.
6: So yes, for sure.
5: It's awesome.
4: So Maddie, I understand that you volunteered with your high school education programs for people with disabilities, providing recreation support. What was that where your passion for inclusive sport began?
5: Yeah, so I went to Aberhart, which is a school here in Calgary, and they have an education program. It's called the Access Program. And through my sport medicine class, I was able to volunteer with them twice a week. And we honestly just played games, both in the gym and board games and stuff. And some of those individuals kind of became my best friends in high school. So it was really exciting to just be able to provide them with like sports and access to sports in the way that they needed the support, and that they could get the benefits that I always got out of it through playing volleyball. So yeah, I think my passion started in grade 10 when I was volunteering with them.
4: How did you get involved with a program like that? Like, how did you become a volunteer with a program like
5: yeah,
4: that?
5: Yeah, so at my high school, I was in the sports medicine class, and it was a required part of our class is we would volunteer with them. The education class for people with disabilities, we'd volunteer with them 1 to 2 times a week, and it was built into the curriculum. So I did it, for class, and then I kind of discovered, this is, the best time ever. And so then I would kind of just go out of my way to, hang out with them outside of volunteer hours. Yeah.
4: Yeah, it's amazing how you volunteer for something like that, and then, you just become so close with the kids and the athletes, and then, you become great friends.
5: I truly think that class and being in that class kind of changed, where I was going with my career, the minute I did it. So I'm very thankful to it. Shout out Eberhardt.
4: Yeah, and that's awesome. So Paige, you also spent time at Grandview Kids. Can you tell us a little bit about what that was like and how it helped strengthen your love for inclusive sport?
6: Yeah, so shout out to Grandview Kids. It's in Ontario. They're associated with Sick Kids Children's Hospital, actually. And they are kind of a fully incorporated healthcare facility for children, anyone under the age of 21 who can come with different intellectual disabilities or physical disabilities. And their full healthcare team is at this place, this one spot, which I know for some people when they have physio appointments or occupational therapy appointments, behavior, doctors, they're all over the place. And so having it kind of as one integrated team is really, really exceptional. So I love working there. And so I worked there last summer providing some support with their summer camps. And through that, we did a lot of rec therapy. So we had some fun bikes that children in wheelchairs could use. The playground is fully accessible at this building. So wheelchairs can go on the swings, can go up the playground, and we can get them onto the slides, and the children can slide down. And honestly, that building kind of just showed me how important accessibility is and inclusion and anything that they do. You don't really think about playing at a playground, but it needs to be accessible for everyone. And so them having that playground set up for them and these kids can just be kids and have fun is super duper amazing. I'm super excited that next year, or I guess this coming summer, coming up super soon, I'm also going back and working and running that summer programming. So I'm definitely staying involved with Grandview Kids and hopefully staying involved as after I graduate and everything too. I could totally see myself working there maybe as a physiotherapist later in life. So yeah, it's a great, great place.
4: Yeah, that's awesome that it gives you, that many opportunities just, to work with kids and
6: exactly.
4: Give you that experience, and it gives them that experience of, what it's like. They can feel included.
6: Yeah.
4: Because it doesn't matter who they are. It's like, because, they just want to play.
5: They do.
4: So now they can feel like they can play, which is awesome.
6: Exactly. We have lots of fun there.
4: Were you a volunteer with that, or did you actually get paid?
6: So it was a job that I had. So it was like a camp counselor job. And so I did that all summer. I have previous experience at other summer camps, and then that kind of led me to this with my kinesiology, with motion ball, with everything kind of led me into that. Yeah.
4: Well, it sounds like a very, very cool program that they had there.
6: Yeah, it's amazing.
4: So Maddie, you currently work for a not-for-profit organization where you provide social and recreational programs for youth and adults with disabilities. Can you tell us a little bit more about that?
5: Yeah, so this is going to sound very close to Paige's, but I started working there last summer as a camp counselor for their camp for kids with disabilities. It's just at Sandy Beach down south in Calgary, and it's a fully inclusive campsite, so they don't discriminate based off of diagnosis. You just sign up and tell them what your support needs are, and they accept you for who you are, which I think is really important. And we would do a bunch of fun activities. We would go to the zoo, we would go bowling. So I kind of started there, which I love working with kids, so that was super, super fun to, again, even like have them go to an accessible playground. Like, that's not something that we think about, but like, you just want to let kids be kids. And then over the fall and winter, I started doing their evening and weekend recreation programs. So I ran a teen hobby and craft program, and then I just finished up my Thursday night bowling group. And again, it's just like super fun to like go bowling with a group of kids or a group of adults. And like they really became some really good friends. And like we'd have conversations every single week. And it was just a space for them to be able to like socialize and be recreational with their friends with the support that they need, because otherwise they wouldn't be able to like socialize. And like, yeah. I think that's really sad, and I want like everybody to have the opportunities to like make friends and go hang out with their friends. And very similarly, I'm going back to the summer camp this summer, and I'm also running the summer camp, so I am in a leadership position. And so kind of my goal this summer is to kind of continue on like just welcoming people in to be able to like socialize and make friends with the support that they need. So yeah.
4: Well, that sounds like it's a pretty cool program to be involved.
5: Yes.
4: Did you get involved with that program too from being in sports med or as a kinesiology student?
5: Yeah, so I actually got into it through kinesiology. I knew I was interested in it, and I knew I was like, I've worked summer camps before for volleyball, so I kind of knew, hey, like, I really like recreation and sport and like the positivity it brings to people's lives. I want to be able to support people with disabilities to access that as well. So I actually went to the

0: That was pretty cool to kind of see the crossover of the two.
1: Yeah.
2: Well, I can certainly see how all of your volunteer efforts have led you both to Motion Ball U. I was fortunate to meet you both at the recent Motion Ball U event that was held February 28th at the University of Calgary, and I understand that that was the very first one. Paige, can you share how this first ever Motion Ball U event in Calgary originated?
3: I actually participate in Kin Games here through the faculty, and that's a fun team where we go and we compete in athletics, academic spirit, and dance. And at that conference in last year in 2025, Motion Ball is a big sponsor of the event, and so they come and we got to like play bench ball with some of the Special Olympics athletes, which was really amazing. And as well, Sarah from Motion Ball came and gave a speech to us, and she pulled up another student, I believe from Western University, and she kind of spoke about how she was the event director of her chapter, and it really just like everything they said, I was like, I need to do this, I need to do this, I need to get this started. So afterwards, I just emailed Sarah because she said, email me if you're interested. I said, I don't think the University of Calgary has this. I want to get this started. I have lots of connections within the University of Calgary and the Faculty of Kinesiology, so that really helped me build it up as well. And we honestly got it underway. So I posted about it and started recruiting committee members. That's how I met Maddie, and she shared her experience being at Dalhousie. And I was able to put together a committee of 15 people, and I did that last spring. And then throughout the summer was just kind of getting sorted, seeing everything that's going to come with this. And then right at the start of this past school year in September, we really hit the ground running and planning our first ever marathon of sport. So that entailed getting sponsors, getting the space booked, picking the date, all of that.
0: Getting Special Olympic athletes.
3: Getting Special Olympic athletes. So we kind of, it was almost like a trial year, and we just hope that it keeps on continuing. And it was ultimately super duper successful. Honestly, I don't think it could have gone any better. Really, really proud of what we were able to do and how well we did. And obviously, hopefully, it was a great day for everyone and the Special Olympic athletes and raising money for Special Olympics. So,
2: Yeah, it seemed like it was a pretty big turnout there. Did you find it hard, when you're organizing the event, did you find it hard to get sponsors or get people to sponsor for Motion Ball U?
3: Our sponsorship team worked very, very hard. They were sending lots and lots of emails, got lots of no's, lots of no one answering. So definitely, yeah, sponsorship works really, really hard. And we are really happy that with the sponsors that we got to have. And so hopefully we can keep that relationship going on in the future. And yeah, get some maybe some more corporate sponsors so we can raise even more money would be great. But yeah, no, it was a very, very successful event, and we were really proud of how it all turned out for the very first year.
2: Yeah, it was a great turnout. So hopefully it keeps turning out like that for the previous year, next year's.
3: Exactly.
2: I know Mount Royal University has held quite a few motion ball events in the past, and I'm a bit more familiar with those. Are those two events related, Paige, or are they different?
3: Yeah, so the one that runs out of MRU is the Calgary chapter of Motion Ball. And so they are one of the city chapters, whereas here we are one of the university chapters. So I believe now there are 19 city chapters across Canada and about 30 university Motion Ball U chapters, which is absolutely incredible. And so kind of the difference between them is our goal as Motion Ball U is to entice students to come and participate with the Special Olympic athletes, bring awareness to Motion Ball and Special Olympics. Whereas the city chapters, obviously students can come if they'd like, but it's more for the city, for the greater population and community. And so that's kind of the difference between the two. I know Calgary is the second biggest marathon of sport that happens out of all of them in all of Canada, which is really, really incredible, and they raise so much money. So I'm glad you've been able to participate in that. I haven't been able to be at the Calgary one yet, but I went to the Toronto one last year, and I'm going to be at the Toronto one again this year. So I've definitely seen how those city run ones work, and they're super duper incredible. And honestly, I just hope that we can live up to those expectations and at the university ones still make them just as great.
2: Yeah, the MRU one is held every summer in June, and that one's it's a little bit bigger because they can go outside because
3: Yes.
2: it's June in the summer, so they can do a little bit more sports. But it's still a pretty fun event with quite a bit of turnout too.
3: Yeah. Good, yeah.

0: What did you like the most about this first Motion Ball U event, and how did it turn out? Let's start with you, Maddie.
1: Yeah, I think one of my favorite parts about the first marathon of sport at the University of Calgary in many years was definitely just like the interactions that I saw. I was like really adamant that all my friends come. I was like, you need to come experience this. Like, this is probably one of the most fun days like of the year. Like, I when I was at Dalhousie, I looked forward to it every single year. I had so much fun. And I was like, I told my friends, I was like, you just need to come. You just need to come. And a lot of them were like, ah, sure, whatever. Like, I'll show up because I need to support you. So they were a little bit more timid. They were like, I don't know what to expect. And then, like, the minute they got there, like, I think every Special Olympic athlete was so welcoming to them and, like, showed them, like, what their community is all about. And so just the interactions between all the participants was probably, like, my favorite part. Like, Bill, a lot of my friends had Bill as their Special Olympic athlete for the day. And, like, they truly treated him like the king he was, which was just, like, super fun to see all my friends get introduced to the community that, like, I love so much. And, like, it kind of just really showed me, like, what Special Olympics is all about, which I thought was, like, super, super special.
0: Yeah, Bill was such a funny guy.
1: They don't call him King Bill for nothing.
0: Yeah, there's definitely a reason for that. How do you think it turned out, Paige?
2: I think it turned out really, really well. Obviously, I put a lot of work into this, getting the chapter started, getting the committee together, and just organizing everything. It was really nice to see, like, all my hard work end up playing out. But in general, it was just, like, taking a step back and just seeing everyone, like you said, like, those interactions. And honestly, I was in tears at parts of the day because it was just so moving to see all these students being able to interact with the Special Olympic athletes and everyone just having, like, the best time of their lives, I feel like. Obviously, the Special Olympic athletes are the celebrities of the day. And so it was really, really amazing to see that happen and see everyone supporting them. Kind of a key memory that keeps sticking out and has honestly kept going. One of the Special Olympic athletes who was a part of the King Games team that got put in is Jeff. And he gave everyone nicknames. And so one of the nicknames was the King, and that was given to Reef, who was on our Calgary King Games team. And so that has carried on. And when we went to participate at King Games this past winter in Sudbury after our marathon of sport, we would say, okay, let's hit the King, and we would do his signature dance move. And so when we also won the Motion Ball Award at yes. King Games this year, which was really, really special. And so we were like, it's all about hitting the King. We got that from Jeffrey, from the Marathon of Sport, all of that. And so it was super duper just exciting to see, like, those memories that just keep on going on. And I think Reef is always going to have that nickname now, the King.
1: It's never going to leave.
2: And we're going to hit the King every time we want to do the dance move that Reef likes to do.
0: That's such a cool sounding nickname, though. It's just, you know, you got to keep it. It just sounds so cool. It's
2: exactly.
0: The King. It's just,
2: King.
0: Yeah, it's so cool.
1: That's a great nickname.
0: Did you find anything challenging with this first event? And is there anything you would change going forward? Maddie, let's start with you.
1: Yeah, I think the hardest part was probably, and I think Paige will attest to this, was sponsorship. We had three people on our sponsorship team, but one really kind of just, like, was leading the charge, and she got us, like, a lot of our sponsorship opportunities. And so she was awesome. She was amazing. And, like, a lot of the, like, food sponsors that we got, like, she was the one who got them for us. And so I kind of, my envision for next year is to kind of, like, start on those super, super early so we can get, like, a lot of support from just the surrounding community, because I think the one thing that Motion Ball U is all about is, like, the university community. So I really want to see kind of U Calgary show up for Motion Ball. And I think another challenge was getting students interested and participating. This year it was, like, a lot of our friends. So I kind of hope that in future years it be, again, like, the U Calgary community shows up and supports Motion Ball.
0: Well, hopefully after they did the UCalgary one. Hopefully they're going to want to do the NYU one too, because it's just the same amount of fun.
1: Yeah, my friends are already talking about signing up for the Calgary one, so I think I've kind of got them locked in for life now.
0: Yeah. Paige, what are your thoughts? Were there any challenges that you found with this first event?
2: Yeah, I totally agree with Maddie that it was challenging with sponsorship and kind of just getting the word out and getting people to know about it. It's a day that until you experience it, you don't really understand. And so I was trying to describe it to everyone. Even my entire committee had never been to a marathon of sport, really. And so kind of even just trying to explain it to the committee members, it doesn't hit until you experience it. So now that we have had people come, I hope that we can use them to spread the word and they'll keep on spreading it throughout the University of Calgary, and we can just keep on scaling it up and up and up and keep on raising more money for Special Olympics. I think also getting the date and getting the gym booking was a little bit challenging as well, but we are now super duper connected with our athletics department, which is really, really great here at the University of Calgary, and they were able to get the gym booked for us and all that. So next year we'll be more on it and be able to have that booked. It overall honestly couldn't have gone any better. And so, although some things were challenging, it was still the best day I could have ever imagined.
0: That was great that you were able to make it work and get all the sponsorships, because that's what it really helps with Special Olympics, because, you know, they all run from sponsors. So that's why they have these big events like Motion Ball, so they can try and get the sponsorships so that Special Olympic athletes can continue to play their sports and just have fun.
2: Exactly. Yeah.
0: So you both have a passion for inclusive recreation and sport, and you believe that Motion Ball can benefit athletes or individuals with an intellectual or developmental disability. Paige, can you share why?
2: Yeah. I'm blanking out. I just think, honestly, something that I just like to say is, like, sport is for everyone. And so I think kind of just with Motion Ball, with learning more, with interacting more with Special Olympics athletes, and I do a lot of work, obviously, with kids, with swim instructing and Grandview kids. I just see the passion that everyone can have for sport and exercise. Being in kinesiology as well, we know exercise is medicine.
1: That's the only thing they tell you in this degree.
2: And so that doesn't need to just apply to certain individuals. That applies to everyone. And so making sure that there are areas for everyone to be able to participate in sport, making sure that it's accessible and inclusive is super duper important. And that's why I keep raising funds for, Special Olympics and being involved in this community. And I hope to bring that into my future career as well. I would love to work with kids and hopefully in physio or medicine of some sort and kind of bring all of that inclusive recreation into it and just making sure everyone has the ability and time and money and funds and just everything to be a part of sport and exercise, because it's super duper important for everyone.
0: And that's awesome. Every athlete should be a part of sport. You know, it doesn't matter, because a lot of people think, oh, but they have different disabilities, they can't play sports. You can clearly see from Motion Ball event how great these athletes are.
2: Exactly.
0: Some of them have been to the World Games, National Games. Some of them have, like, multiple gold medals. So you can clearly
2: impressive.
0: See they can keep up to the regular other athletes. So it is something special.
2: Exactly.
1: Yeah.
0: How about you, Maddie?
1: Yeah, so I agree with Paige. That's one of my favorite statements. Sport is for everyone. And I think Motion Ball and Special Olympics together are able to demonstrate that sport is for everyone. And I think one of my favorite parts about Motion Ball is the ability to get to know the athletes at the event and for all of our university participants to meet the Special Olympic athletes. I think through our marathon of sport and through other events we host throughout the year, kind of just like shows them that like sport is for everybody. So I think that's kind of just like what Motion Ball does is like sport is for everybody. And like, obviously we get to make new friends through the process and we get to fundraise money for Special Olympics so that communities who don't have Special Olympic sports right now can have them in the future. Yeah, that's probably what I would say.
0: Yeah, that's awesome. So you both have been very instrumental with the Motion Ball U program. You also have impressive athletic backgrounds. Paige, you work at the CBHA as a hockey trainer. And Matt, you've worked as a volleyball coach for all ages and abilities. So you both know the importance of sports and recreation in living a healthy lifestyle. But a healthy lifestyle can be challenging for some of our athletes with an intellectual and developmental disability. Maddie, what do you think our athletes can do when they are struggling to work on their health?
1: Yeah, this is a really good question. And I think it's a super important topic. I was doing some volunteering for my practicum at a lab here at the University of Calgary called the Adapted Exercise Science Lab with Dr. St. John. And that's really a huge area of focus with her is how can we make it easier for people with developmental and intellectual disabilities to access exercise and recreation. So I think one thing that Special Olympic athletes or just in general people with developmental or intellectual disabilities who want to get active or have trouble getting active or staying active is just to like reach out to a friend, reach out to a family member. Because I don't know about Paige, I don't know about you, Damien, but I always have more fun staying active when it's with friends. If I have to go to the gym by myself, like I'm way less likely to do that versus if Paige is like, do you want to go on, like for a swim with me today? So yeah, I think my main kind of recommendation is just to reach out to your community. Maybe that's your mom, your dad, maybe it's a family member or just some friends in the community you've made and say like, hey, do you just want to like go on an outdoor walk today? It doesn't have to be like super like difficult running route, like easy as walking or going for a swim with like a loved one can really just like get you into the habit.
0: Yeah, and it's awesome to stay active too.
1: Yes, very important.
0: Paige, what do you think our athletes can do when they are struggling to work on their health?
2: Yeah, I totally agree with Maddie's statement. Like, having that support is super important as well. Working as a trainer and providing some kind of rehabilitation help to athletes in the hockey community has definitely, like, helped me grow kind of that advocacy for a healthy lifestyle and rehabilitation and that sort of thing. And so through that, I think, again, having all these different programs and the reason why we are raising money is to be able to provide spaces for hopefully every single athlete out there, anyone that wants to participate. And so just keep on advocating for more programs to be out there so everyone can have accessibility to sport as well. We can continue to, I'm pretty sure Special Olympics has like a healthy athletes sort of program.
1: They do.
2: And where they're going to kind of educate a little bit more about maybe nutrition, what kind of exercises you can be doing. And I think that is something that is important for Special Olympic athletes to have access to, as they may not have those supports within their local kind of chapters and in the sport that they're playing. But I'm glad that like Special Olympics Canada are working to provide those educational resources as well on nutrition and what exercises are important. And I think also being a trainer, I think Special Olympic athletes teams should definitely have those people involved as well. And so maybe that's something else that I can advocate a bit more for, because that way as a trainer, I'm able to provide that kind of first aid rehab support as well as any sort of exercise help, nutrition help that athletes need. And so that's definitely something that Special Olympic athletes should have and deserve to have. And so, yeah, that'd be super interesting to look a little bit more into. That just popped into my brain. So something I will advocate for sure.
0: And I definitely think that, you know, they should have trainers because they have such like high level of sports. Like, you know, you go to the national games,
2: yeah,
0: there's high intensity sports, you know, they get injured. It's just right now it's just the coaches that kind of help out.
1: Yeah.
0: But a lot of the coaches
1: don't have the training.
0: Are parents and they don't have the training.
2: Yes.
0: So it's like, what if they get a serious injury? So I think it would be a good idea to have, like,
2: yeah,
0: you know, someone like you were mentioning, to have trainers just to be there for when they get injured and stuff. That, I think that would be a great idea for that.
2: I'll write Special Olympics an email later today.
1: CC Damien on it.
0: Yeah. Well, this has been a great conversation. As I mentioned earlier, you both have a very impressive bio. And it was great getting to know more about you. I really appreciate you taking the time to be on my show today. Thank you.
1: Thank you for having us.
2: Yeah, we're really happy to promote Motion Ball and get to chat with you a little bit more.
1: Yes, we were looking forward to it.
0: Well, there you have it, special fans. Thank you for tuning in to another episode of Accessible Athletics. I'm your host, Damien Kyoto, reminding you to continue making a healthy lifestyle your priority, and stay tuned for the next episode of Accessible Athletics.

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4: Hey, darling, are you in for this ride with me? Let's jump in.
5: Hi, everybody. Welcome to yet another episode of The Diary of a Niger Immigrant. I remain Onye Kenelbi, and today I have a very special guest with me today. If you haven't gotten your pen and paper, please do so, because you'll be tapping from wisdom right here. So get your pen and papers, get your notepads, and take a note. I have a very amazing, very educated guest with me, someone who is very passionate about empowering the youth, the young people in the city of Calgary and beyond. Someone who is also very, like, she's a devoted mom and mother. She's an author and a best-selling author for that matter. So, yeah, she's going to be also telling you about her book. And if you haven't gotten it, head to Amazon and get a copy. I got mine already and it was good.
6: Oh, thank you.
5: So today I have with me the amazing Dr. Adekunbi Adetona.
6: Oh, thank you.
5: She's the founder of the Power of the Early Vision Foundation. She's a best-selling author on Amazon Canada and a passionate advocate for youth empowerment. She has a background in sciences and she currently works for the Government of Canada. I will let her do the rest of the introduction, but please welcome with me Dr. Kumbi.
6: Oh, thank you so
5: welcome.
6: Much. I'm super excited to be here.
5: Me too.
6: Sometimes it seems I've known you all.
5: I know.
6: Like many years.
5: We literally just
6: met.
5: No, this is like the first time we're meeting in person, right?
6: That's right.
5: I didn't even clock it all along. This is the very first time we're meeting in person.
6: Thank you for having me.
5: Thank you for being here and for honoring our invitation to come share your story on The Diary of a Niger Immigrant. We don't take you for granted.
6: I don't take you for granted, and I'm super glad to be here.
5: Thank you. Okay, so tell us who Dr. Adekunbi Adetona is, for people who would just be meeting you on the podcast.
6: Yes.
5: Could you please introduce yourself? Tell us all the beautiful things.
6: Yes. A lot to say, and I thank God for that. One thing came to my mind as a way to start my introduction, and that's my name, Mololuwa. Mololuwa means, is a Yoruba name, and it means I have God. And I can say that right from very early age, the presence of God in my life. So if I want to introduce myself, there's no better way to use that name for my introduction.
5: Nice.
6: The name was given to me by my late grandmother. And so in addition to that, I'm a wife of my wonderful husband. I'm a mother of my amazing children. I'm a sister. I'm so blessed to have my siblings. I'm a child. My parents. Lucky parents.
5: You.
6: Oh, my goodness. They are blessed. And I'm grateful that they gave birth to me. I am your friend. I'm your friend. And in terms of youth empowerment, I'm the founder of the Power of Early Vision Foundation. I work for the federal government. I use science to inform policy. So let's talk about PhD. I finished here from the University of Calgary about 4 years ago.
5: Wow.
6: Yes.
5: Been a doctor for a while.
6: Oh.
5: I told you to get your pen and paper.
6: Thank you. And before then, I worked as an environmental scientist with a consulting firm for about 3 years. And before then, I was a student at the University of Saskatchewan.
5: Oh, wow.
6: Where I did my MSc, and it was a pleasant experience.
5: Nice.
6: So I wear many hats.
5: Oh, yes,
6: you do. And I'm grateful for that.
5: Oh, my goodness. Wow.
6: Thank you.
5: When do you have time to breathe?
6: Hey, I forgot something, though. I'm an author.
5: Yes, she is.
6: Yes.
5: That's amazing. When do you have time to rest or breathe?
6: With all of this? Rest. I remember talking to one of our directors at work.
5: Mm.
6: She's a doer, very pleasant. And I was asking her about balance. And she said, I think we should stop striving towards balance, like not striving is the word, striving towards balance,
5: mm-hmm.
6: like sometimes it's overrated.
5: Mm.
6: So why not just integrate things, maximize your strength, where you're weak, find your support system, and just keep moving forward.
5: Mm.
6: And stop focusing, I need to get a balance, I need to get that balance.
5: Right.
6: It may not necessarily happen,
5: mm-hmm.
6: and it also depends on the phase of one's life.
5: Mm.
6: Certain phases are easier than the others. So some things we might say no for now and pick them up later. So to answer your question, how do I breathe? I have the habit of taking a specific time during the week just for me and my God. And
5: that,
6: to God be the glory, it re-energizes me.
5: That's good.
6: And even when it feels that I'm not breathing, I am because of I'm rooted in that.
5: That's good. That's really
6: practice.
5: Good. Yeah, that's really good. You have to hold on to something.
6: Oh yeah, you
5: and
6: need
5: when
6: your
5: you hold on to that strong force, it just balances every other thing. Yeah.
6: Because when you have that anchor, let us imagine an anchor. So when the currents or things are moving things around, but because you are holding on to your anchor.
5: Yeah.
6: You are still stable.
5: Yeah.
6: It's not like yo-yo. It's not easy, don't get me wrong, because life is life. Some days are better than the others.
5: Mm-hmm.
6: But if you have that anchor, it stabilizes you regardless of the situation.
5: Right. Yeah. That's right. I love that.
6: And I'll also add that more importantly, the support system provided by your anchor. So I talk about support system a lot. In fact, when I turned 40, I was telling people that this is a product of a city. And I'll explain. You know, they say it takes a village to raise a child.
5: Absolutely.
6: It took a city to raise this, to raise that 40-year-old woman I was when I was telling my story. I don't think I would be who I am today without my people supporting me, and not everybody, because we have to be strategic as based on those who will really support us, our inner carcass. So I'm grateful to God for my support system.
5: That's beautiful.
6: Thank you
5: support system.
6: Thank you
5: This is the Diary of a Niger Immigrant, so of course we're going to ask you about your immigration story.
6: Yes.
5: So tell us, how did you get to Calgary, Canada? Why Canada? Why Calgary?
6: I didn't think of Calgary. I didn't think of Canada initially. I really wanted to study outside Nigeria.
5: Okay.
6: And I believe that that dream really helped me. I started dreaming about studying outside of Nigeria when I was in year two of my bachelor's degree. And when everybody was studying for an A, I wasn't doing that. I was taking my to the next level. I was studying in such a way that I will be competitive when applying for scholarships and all sorts of things like that outside Nigeria.
5: Interesting, okay.
6: So there were cases that I would be so tired. But when I got that dream, it gave me that passion and energy to get up and keep studying because I wanted something greater than what I had at that time. And that also ties really well with the power of early vision. I prayed and I saw that happening even before he did. So to go back to your point, I wanted to study abroad and I didn't want to bother my family like with school, tuition, and all that. So when I was about finishing. I think I had already finished my bachelor's degree and I started applying. And I got 3 admissions to schools in the UK, including the Imperial College, which was really encouraging. And my boyfriend at that time, who is my husband now, was in London, England. So I was kind of really looking forward to going to the UK to study. But when I saw the tuition, the fee was just too expensive. Then I was lucky enough, I would say blessed, not lucky, blessed enough that one of my friends told me to apply to schools in the US and Canada.
7: Okay.
6: And I...
7: And what year was this?
6: This was in 2005, maybe.
7: Wow, yeah, okay.
6: Very long time ago. I just finished my bachelor's. I was about starting my NYSC.
7: Right.
6: So... Then I applied. It was at a cyber cafe. I requested for the application forms, but I didn't do anything because they wanted us to pay. And they still do that up to today. But UK schools at that time, I don't know for now, no applications fees were required. So I could apply to many schools that I wanted. So when I saw that $100, I was like, no, Canadian dollars. I didn't apply, especially because I'd already gotten a few admissions.
7: Right.
6: Then... Anyway, I cry a lot, so I'm going to tell you. Pardon me in advance if I cry. I got this discernment to go and fill the form of those schools that I got the application forms. I was like, why would I leave my house and go to Abeokuta to just fill the forms that I didn't plan to submit? I went. I got my transcripts. I got my letter of recommendations from my dean and my who was also my supervisor. Another reference letter from one of my professors. I completed all the applications forms and I kept them under my bed. And I went to serve. Then one of our family members came in. I didn't even know that they were living in Calgary at that time. And I went to say hello to them. And they were like, oh, they came from Canada. I was like, oh, God. I got something for you. So I went underneath my bed and I took one of, I wasn't greedy. I was like, God, please, which one should I choose? And I chose the one with university. So I chose the University of Saskatchewan and I gave it to her and I forgot about it. Then after a while, I got this email from the head of the department of the University of Soil Science Department of University of Saskatchewan. And she said, hi, are you still interested in coming to the U of S? We're going to offer you scholarships and stipend. Oh, I was so happy.
7: Are you joking?
6: No, I'm not. Imagine if I didn't listen to that intuition. Let's start from that. Of filling those forms, there was no way I could have collected my transcript and my reference letters within a weekend. So when I saw that...
7: Look at God.
6: I know. And I'm so grateful for all the people who supported me along the way. And it was so critical because I didn't want to bother my parents for tuition. So as much as Imperial College was very attractive for me, I couldn't say yes to it. I had to choose Saskatchewan, and I'm glad that I did. Because for soil science, all over... University of Saskatchewan is one of the best schools that you can take the program. And even if you go to the U of S right now, the building, the College of Agriculture and Bioresources, I believe, or maybe Bioresources, is one of the most beautiful buildings at the U of S. Well-funded, and it was a pleasant experience.
7: Wow.
6: So that was how I got to Canada.
7: So that you did your master's?
6: Yes. Yeah. So I finished my bachelor's 2005. I served 2006, and I came to Canada 2007.
7: Wow. Everything just aligning.
6: Yeah.
7: That's amazing. And how did your parents at the time, like, how did they take it? Like,
6: they were so happy, especially because they didn't know I was doing a lot behind the scene. Like, when did you even start that? You're this girl. And I made it, thanks to God. I won't say I did. Like, it was seamless for them, right from the applications down to even traveling. And the fact that my stipend covered my accommodation, feeding and all stuff, things like that, and bus passes, and I didn't have to walk and go to school.
7: See, blessing.
6: Honestly, and I'm grateful for that.
7: Wow, I've never heard a story like yours.
6: You.
7: This is mind-blowing.
6: Oh, my sister, this is just the beginning. Do you know that to God be the glory, now I have two sisters here and one brother.
7: Mm.
6: And I have my other sister, immediate sister, is in the US.
7: Mm.
6: So what I'm saying is that God used that avenue
7: to open doors for the others.
6: Exactly. And
7: what's your position in the family?
6: I'm the first child.
7: Right. Yeah. So you really acted like a first child.
6: People say
7: took
6: that.
7: The responsibility, took the bull by the horn,
6: thanks
7: literally.
6: Thanks to God.
7: Wow. Yeah. And you actually also followed the direction that you got.
6: Yes.
7: Right? You weren't led by flesh. You were led in the spirit at the end of the day.
6: I know. And my husband also really helped me.
7: And he was in the UK
6: at
7: the time.
6: He was in the UK. So all the applications in the UK, he was really pushing.
7: Mm.
6: Even the Canada. And
7: but then you came
6: brother,
7: to Canada and you left your husband in the UK.
6: Ah, that's another story.
7: How did that work out?
6: Well, it worked out nicely because my brother-in-law is in Calgary. He has always been in Calgary even before we came.
7: Okay.
6: And he was also very instrumental in me coming here.
7: Right.
6: Let me give you an example. He writes beautifully well.
7: Mm.
6: So when I wrote my, letter of statement of interest, I shared with my husband, he reviewed for me. I shared with my brother-in-law, he reviewed for me. And because he also schooled, he went to, I know this school. Why is it?
7: What province? Same province?
6: No. It will come to me.
7: Okay.
6: So he also schooled here. So it made it a lot easier because he was well exposed to things that I didn't know at that time.
7: Yeah.
6: And I'm grateful for all of them.
7: That's awesome.
6: Thank you.
7: Congrats. I tap into this kind of blessing. So since you moved to, although you already mentioned that it's been seamless, since then you achieved your master's, and now you're a doctor. Did you go on to becoming a doctor immediately, or like how did that trajectory go?
6: Oh, wow. You know, seamless to get here, but when I got here, it was different.
7: Mm.
6: Oh, wow.
7: In what way?
6: My master's showed me. So please, it wasn't...
7: School in their abroad.
6: No. It's no beans at all. And the impression that they gave us we had, when I was doing my bachelor's, one of our professors studied in the US.
7: Okay.
6: So people were always making fun of him that, schooling system, much, much easier. Mm. That was the impression that they gave us.
7: I know. There's that myth.
6: Totally wrong.
7: You can't compare.
6: Not at all.
7: Maybe what they can compare is maybe the early years, like the elementary school and all those ones.
6: When
7: is university?
6: Let me say that it's not even about comparison. I don't want to compare because they all have their strengths and all that.
7: Their weaknesses.
6: It's mainly about the system.
7: Right.
6: There are two different systems. I'll give you an example. When I was doing my bachelor's, we would have like 8 classes. I don't know if that was the case for you.
7: Mm-hmm.
6: 8 courses or 7 and that split into various categories.
7: Yeah.
6: Here in Canada or at the U of S, maybe about 4 or 5 classes, but one class sometimes is like 3 of those I took in Nigeria.
7: Right.
6: Well packed. Sometimes you even have to go to the lab in addition to the class. And also in Nigeria, A starts from 70. Though it wasn't really easy getting that 70 because you know how things are. But here, 1995 sometimes it's doable. Before I remember one of my brother's friends, brother-in-law friends, he said, "Kumbi, here is 95 that these students are always aiming for. I know you can do so, aim for that." So that alone had already given me that a little bit of anxiety, but a push to do well. And when I came in, before I came, I would use go to Cyber Cafe. I didn't have my own computer because it was 20 years ago. It wasn't very common at that time.
7: Mm-hmm.
6: And Excel, PowerPoint, all those things, I didn't use them well. Thanks to one of my mentors doing my bachelor's degree, he was the one who did the Excel. He showed me a little bit of how to do SPSS for statistical analysis.
7: Mm-hmm.
6: And I wrote, even for my my thesis, I mainly wrote with my hand. I gave it to the one secretary to type for me. I didn't have to type. No, I didn't do it myself. So when I now came in, people were doing assignments for 2 hours. It was taking me like 3 times the time. Because I had to learn how to use Excel, how to type, how to do all those things and do it quickly. Oh, it wasn't easy. And in addition to, because it's my master's is thesis-based master's. I wasn't just doing courses. I had to also plan my experiment. I also defend my proposal, do all those things. I was in the lab. So combining all those things together, it wasn't easy. In fact, I lost so much weight. My supervisor was like, are you okay? What happened to you?
7: And just a reminder for the audience, this was 2007.
6: Yeah.
7: So it's not like computer was like a every single, the way it is right now, that a child in high school already has a computer,
6: in Canada,
7: right?
6: Maybe, but in Nigeria, it wasn't like that. Yeah, so I wasn't really exposed. I would go to cyber cafe, maybe all those things, but not, I didn't have my own computer.
7: So
6: I wasn't so exposed to the use of MS Word,
7: Excel
6: and all that. So that brought the challenge on its own. And also, the way I used to study, I did a lot of memorization in Nigeria.
7: As we all did.
6: And with all the volume of the materials to cover, it didn't work. So I had to change my method of learning.
7: You have to know it.
6: I had to, it was an experience. But there's something that really helped me. And again, I'm going to say the power of early vision. Thanks to God, when I was dreaming about coming to Canada, I had always wanted to have my PhD. So when it was tough, in fact, a number of people told me to give up. Because
7: I was going to ask you, because after going all through this with your master's, you still decided to do your PhD.
6: I know, because I dreamt about my PhD even before the challenges.
7: Because me, I've been saying that I'm going to get my PhD before I turn 30. It didn't happen. I said, okay, 35. It didn't happen. We're pushing 40 now.
6: You know,
7: and
6: I think I have an answer.
7: Okay.
6: The need. You need to define a strong why. That's all. If there is no strong why and there is no, then it's not really necessary. When people do, they come to me.
7: So what was your why?
6: I thought we're going to get to this much later.
7: No, let's dive right in.
6: Okay, yes, let's do that. Oh, my why. It can come from different angles, but I will start with the one that is the strongest. My grandmother, she was... I cry a lot when I talk about my grandmother. So again, I'm apologizing in advance.
7: You don't need to apologize. I'm a crier too.
6: Okay. So. My grandmother, she was a princess. And I know there are a lot of princesses in Nigeria. But princess from the Oni of Ife.
7: Oh, wow.
6: So my great-grandfather was Ademi Luyi. They are quite popular. I think that's still very popular in Nigeria.
7: Even Adetona is a popular name.
6: Yeah, Adetona from the Ijebu side. They are from the Oba King and all sorts of things like that. So my grandmother, even though she was a princess, I didn't see her live that life. It was almost like the opposite. And one thing as a child that jumped at me was that lack of education. Formal education, okay? And there could have been some other factors. I'm sure there were a lot of factors, but that was what I saw. And I will remember, I will remember Yakumi. We called my grandmother Yakumi because we were really close. So my mom was Mommy Kumbi. My grandmother was Yakumi. It's still the same, like Kumbi's mom, Kumbi's mom, but different ways. I remember a few times that Yakumi would hold my hand and she would say, I want you to study really hard. And I didn't understand. Like, make sure you take your education seriously. And she was saying it from here, it was coming from the other side. But when she passed away, I think I was 12 years old, maybe. And it pained me.
8: Ay, ay, ay. He paid me so much. In fact, when she passed, it wasn't as bad as when I knew she was going to pass away.
7: Mm.
8: Because it was myself and my brother's dream to really take care of her because of all the things that she went through. So I had dreamt of one day that I was going to really take care of that woman. So knowing that that wouldn't happen, oh, it broke me.
7: I'm so sorry. Can I get you tissue?
8: But it happened. So when we lost her, even the picture is in my head. The last picture that I saw wasn't pleasant at all. I can't take it off my head.
7: Oh, my gosh.
8: So when...
7: I'm sorry.
8: That's okay. When Iyakunbi... Oh, thank you. Thank you so much. So when Iyakunbi died, I remember I prayed a lot. I've always prayed about academics because, oh God, please make the semester good, term good for me. And it started getting better. I learned how to study thanks to one of my friends, my neighbor. And my parents, they told me, oh, I couldn't be doing it very smart. But I just didn't. I was too lazy to study. So I started praying, God, please show me how to be better, to be a better student. And one day, one thing that came to my mind was a few set of students, they would be the same people winning the prizes.
7: Mm.
8: The first, second, you could even predict where they're going to come.
7: Oh my gosh.
8: And I just thought that they had this different brain But I now told myself that I wasn't GSS 3.
7: Mm-hmm.
8: I told myself that if I could get any opportunity to change my class, I was going to sit among the smart students.
7: Mm-hmm.
8: And that was what I did. So I quickly registered. When I got into sciences, I tried to put my desk near them. My friends were not happy. Like, what's wrong with you?
7: You left us.
8: You left us.
7: For those people.
8: I know. Are you guys friends? And then they were saying, you don't belong here. We are not friends. Why are you sitting close to us?
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You are tuned into the Doppler Effect here on CJSW 90.9 FM. I am your host, Penny. With me, as always, is Sir Captain Smoth. And we're going to do what we do best here on the show. We're going to play you some music. So, let's go. You're on CJSW.

0: You are tuned into CJSW 90.9 FM in Calgary. I'm your host, Penny. And the setup started off with Bebop Cortez with Orbital Mechanics. Very exciting to see that Bebop Cortez is putting out some new music. He is out of Edmonton. Then it was Jennifer Cardney and David Shaw and The Beat with Pepper. I don't trust my dyslexic brain. What do you think? I don't want to mispronounce their name.
1: Labijah.
0: About a great drag queen. Following that, it was Technology and Teamwork with a track called We Used to Be Friends. Following that, it was Sextile with Women Respond to Bass. Then it was Agila Band with their new track Placeholder. Following that, Kim Gordon's new track Play Me. Then it was Michelle Guvech. Is that what you say? You think?
1: Gurevich.
0: With her track Boring, another new song, as well as a new track from Ghostkeeper, Calgary Zone, with a song called I Want Love. Behind me now is Vancouver's musician Pancake. With that, it is now Captain Smoth's turn here on CJSW.

0: You're listening to The Doppler Effect, Captain Smoth. I started that set out with a couple Canadian bands I found in the collection, the 7-inch 45s. First one was a band called Tinker from 94 with a track called Saxon Princess. Then it was a band called Tun Starts Band with Midnight Cobras. Then it was The Incorrect Speed of Gary Nguyen, because Tinker didn't realize that when you put out a 45, you should have it at 45, not 33. So all you kids putting out garage band records, if you're putting a 7-inch 45 out, make sure it's 45. So yeah, it was Gary Nguyen, I Dream of Wires. And of course it started skipping, so I crossfaded that into Kraftwerk, It's More Fun to Compute. And I'm going to end the show with Tourette's by Nirvana and Madonna Shaun of Me by Sonic Youth. So thanks for listening. 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

You are tuned in to Prairie Surfin' here on CJSW 90.9 FM, broadcasting live from the University of Calgary here on Treaty 7 land. My name is Madeline, and I'm covering for Jay this evening. I think we're going to keep it pretty chill. It feels like that's the right vibe, end of summer kind of essence. So hopefully you are enjoying that. We kicked off the show this evening with a song by Mess Esque out of Australia, a song called Crow's Ash Tree from an album titled J. Marie Comfort Me from 2025. If you wanted to call or text into the booth this evening, just say hi, maybe have a request, you're welcome to do so. The number is 403-220-3991 to get in touch. We're going to get right back into some more music here and just keep it on rolling. We're going to hear from John Hartford next from a 1976 album called Nobody Knows What You Do. This track is called In Tall Buildings here on CJSW 90.9 FM.

From This Is Lorelei, that's a project by Nate Amos, also from the band Water From Your Eyes, if you're familiar with that one. That was a track called Billy Came Back off a brand new release, came out September 11th, also called Billy Came Back. Great album. The album before it from this project, This Is Lorelei, also fantastic. There's a track on the album that was released last year by this group called Dancing in the Club with MJ Letterman, and is one of the top songs I think I had played last year. It was just...

Yeah. Fantastic, fantastic song. And if you like the sound of Billy Came Back, I would highly suggest checking out more from This Is Lorelei. Before that, we heard Where'd You Put Me by the band At, off the 2023 album Mind Palace Music. They're out of Baltimore, Maryland. And I will admit, I did have to search up how to pronounce this band name because I had always just assumed it would be At. It's the band name is just the At symbol, and I assumed that's what it was, but I wanted to check, and it is indeed just At. Before that, we heard from the Broody Brothers with Serpent Lullaby. The Broody Brothers out of Seattle, Washington. I saw them at the Winnipeg Folk Festival this last summer. It was like 55 degrees and I was kind of over everything. And my friend had suggested we check them out, and she knew of them because they had come across a level of TikTok virality with their top song, which is called Me More Cowboy Than You. You may have heard of it. And I thought, sure, why not? And was completely blown away. They are fantastic. Very surprising that they're out of Seattle because, and I guess from the modern age, because they sound from a different time and place to me. But yeah, that was Serpent Lullaby by the Broody Brothers. And then at the top of that set, we had John Hartford with a 1976 track called In Tall Buildings from the album Nobody Knows What You Do. All right, next we are going to turn to Roger Fokker here with a track called Road of Farewell. This is also featuring a singer called Bruna Maria Naufall, who I'd never heard of prior to digging up this track. Off an album called East of Any Place, Habibi Funk, this is Road of Farewell.

You are tuned in to CJSW 90.9 FM. This is Prairie Surfin', and if you are tuning in midway through the show tonight, my name's Madeline, and I'm covering for Jay this evening. We just heard from New Zealand's The Clean. That was a 1986 track called Anything Could Happen from a compilation called Compilation, mostly of their early recordings, including that one, Anything Could Happen. We also heard from Swan Lake, a Canadian kind of indie rock supergroup from the early aughts. That was a track called Are You Swimming in Her Pools from the 2006 album Beast Moans. These folks under the Swan Lake moniker only put out one more album in 2009 before going their separate ways. Before that, we heard from Rue, which is who's a local artist on the CJSW chart list this week, a track called Creekside from the album Nation. Very cool. Always happy to discover some new local talent here in town. And at the top of the set, we heard from Roger Fokker, Bruna Maria Naufel with Road of Farewell off a Heavy Bee Funk compilation, number 25, called East of Any Place. All right, it is 10:33 p.m. here on Monday, September 21st. So we're about midway through the show. I've got lots more music to share with you. I'm not sure if we'll get through all of it. That's all right. We'll see what we can get done. Next, we're going to turn back to Australia. I feel like we've played quite a few tracks from the Pacific region this evening, and we're going to hear from Babe Rainbow from a brand new release of theirs, an album called Acid and Honey. We're going to hear a track called Waterfall. Hope you like it.

From FJ McMahon, that was Early Blue from a 1969 album called Spirit of the Golden Juice. FJ McMahon out of Santa Barbara, California. We also heard from a new artist called Dagmar Zuniga. That track was called Why I Remember, and then in parentheses, Each Day, from an album called In Filth, Your Mystery is Kingdom, Far Smile Peasant. Far Smile Peasant in Yellow Music. Yes, that's correct. Quite the mouthful, but a beautiful little album. Dagmar Zuniga is a Nicaraguan American artist based in Brooklyn. This is her debut album. Seems like she's recently opened for Cat Power and for Black Country New Road, so maybe on the up. I found out about Dagmar Zuniga from a fella on Instagram called Tynan Talks Music, who just has put me onto some really fantastic new artists, including this one. And he described this album as finding an old cassette on the side of the road and listening to it and being pleasantly surprised. And I think that's exactly the vibe that album gives. Before that, we heard from Babe Rainbow with a brand new release, Acid and Honey, released, I think, in the last 2 weeks here. It's on the CJSW chart list this week. And that was a track called Waterfall, which I thought was quite pretty. All right, so coming out of that last shorter set, back into another shorter set, I've got three songs to play for you next. So the first we'll hear from Milton Nascimento. We're going to go all the way to Brazil for a little bit, from an album called Clube da Esquina out of 1972. This is a track called Clube da Esquina here on CJSW 90.9 FM.

with a beautiful cover of You Only Live Twice. That was the Postmarks from a 2008 album, I believe. Yes, By the Numbers. That was released in 2008. Before that, we heard from John McKeel. I was very excited to see a new John McKeel release come out. New album called Gold Horatio. That track was called Guru. And at the top of that mini little set, we had Cluvida Esquina from Milton Nascimento. I think this is the only song on this album that only he is credited, not along with Lil Borges. So makes sense, I guess, it being instrumental. All right, we are very close to the end of the hour here. So I've only got a couple more songs to play for you. This has been really fun. Thanks so much for tuning in and listening. My name is Madeline, and thanks to Jay for the opportunity to pop in and show Phil for Prairie Surfing tonight. Always fun to do so. All right, I'm going to leave you with a couple tracks. The first from Andy Schaaf, we're going to hear Satan, which is a track I just heard recently, was reminded of in Teenage Sex and Death at Camp Miasma. I watched it at the Globe a couple weeks ago and absolutely loved it. Not only for the reason I was reminded about how much I love the song from Andy Schaaf, plays right at the end of the movie. So we're going to all hear it together. And then I'm going to leave you with a song from Tom Coombs, who was a new discovery for me this week off the chart list from St. John's. It'll be off an album called Come On Now We Goes, track called Rope Chicken, released just a couple weeks ago. So brand new one for you there. Thanks again for tuning in. I'll leave you with that. Have a great night.

Salutations, Jerkazoids! It is now 11 p.m. on Monday, September 21st, 2026, and you are listening to the only late-night radio program to be declared both cruel and unusual by all signatories of the Geneva Convention and the Warsaw Pact. The name of the show is Radio Free Transylvania, and it is coming at your puny human eardrums live from Treaty 7 land on CJSW 90.9 FM in Calgary, Alberta, Canada. Frankenstein the 13th. And for the next 60 minutes, I'll be your tour guide on a late-night white-knuckle thrill ride through the dark heart of the 21st century collective unconscious. But the wretched wasteoids dwelling in parts unknown don't need to suffer in silence, because the awesome power of syndication guarantees that there's more than enough suffering to go around on both CILU in Thunder Bay and on Radio Laurier in Waterloo. And I sincerely hope that you're ready for tonight's Transylvanian-style blast from the past. It was precisely 234 years ago today that the National Convention of France officially abolished the monarchy. Oh, the revolutionary government had overthrown King Louis XVI the previous summer and locked him up behind bars. Nobody was entirely sure if they were done with kings in general or just that one in particular, but on September 21st of 1792, they finally made it both official and permanent. And one can only assume that Louis XVI must have been pretty upset to learn that he was out of a job, but that disappointment almost certainly paled in comparison to the dismay he felt when they executed him by a guillotine a few short months later. But I digress! When the other crown heads of Europe heard about France's decision to ditch kings and queens altogether, they shit a collective brick, because they didn't want their own revolting peasant folk getting hit for the fact that the monarchical system is basically a mass delusion that stops working when people stop believing in it. But you nitwits don't need to worry your empty little heads about big scary concepts like that right now. Oh no! It's time to strap your pretty human selves in and prepare for impact. That's right, lobotomites! Here comes a stone-cold classic, straight out of the forbidden depths of Kessel and Frankenstein's A Legendary Vinyl Vault. Ooh, it's the kids with a little ditty they like to call No Monarchy.

with Frankenstein, the 13th, and you are listening to Radio Free Transylvania live on CGSW in Calgary and pre-recorded on CILU in Thunder Bay. We open the show up with No Monarchy from the Kids. After that, The Mix doing Break Up, Shake Up. Prague back with The Follower. Had Nosferatu's Last Ride by KV Rockus in the second last place. And we just heard UIC doing You Drive Me Mad. Woo! And on that note, it's time to break out the party supplies, because today also happens to be the 79th birthday of one of Planet Earth's most prolific living authors. That's right, Lobotomites! I am talking about the master of the macabre, Stephen King. If you're not familiar with his name, then maybe it's time for you to pick up a book, or watch a movie, or even some TV. Because since his debut 1973 book, Carrie, he has published 67 novels, several hundred short stories, and had over 100 of his works adapted for TV and film. And that's not even counting his occasional dabblings in nonfiction and other stuff like comic books. So no matter how illiterate you are, there's very little chance that you've somehow gotten this far and managed to avoid him completely. So basically, Stephen King writes like he's got a pathological compulsion to do so. I'm going to get the next set started with one in his honor. Here comes Mark Malibu and the Wasagas with an instrumental version of the theme song from a movie based on one of Stephen King's most well-known books. This is called Pet Sematary. Go!

0: Don't look in the basement. The ultimate terror trip. The day the lunatics take over the asylum. And you can't tell the inmates from the doctors. Don't look in the basement. The same madman who brought you the last house on the left reminds you.
1: Caution. To avoid fainting, keep repeating.
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0: An unforgettable journey into a nightmare world so real it may drive you mad. The most horrifying and unbearable 90 minutes you will ever experience at the movies. You may get over the shock, but you'll never forget the terror that lives down there in that basement. Every time you close your eyes, it all comes back. Don't look in the basement. A special weekend late show from Filmways. Rated R.

13th when I'm not busy. Comb in greasy chunks of shredded jerkazoid flesh out of my chest hair. You can find me right here behind the twin turntables of terror, spinning me moldiest of oldies straight out of Castle Von Frankenstein's legendary vinyl vault. Case in point, we just heard Twisted Teens do it. How did you miss it? On top of that, just want your attention from Protex, Tirana, in the number two spot with Back Off Baby. And we open that one up with Mark Malibu and the Wasagas doing Pet Cemetery. But you better not touch that dial, because we're only halfway through tonight's show. I still got a great big stack of tracks on wax with which to mesmerize, tantalize, and pulverize your puny human senses. So strap yourselves in and hang on for dear life, because here comes Guitar Wolf! Ah!

Master, who goes by the name of Baron Mark von Frankenstein XIII, thank you, are listening to Radio Free Transylvania live on CGSW in Calgary and pre-recorded on Radio Laurier in Waterloo. We just heard Full Willing PA with Orphan Baby. On top of that, we had a little punk rock from Finland, courtesy of Tickery. On top of that, Shadowy Men on a Shadowy Planet doing Spy School Graduation Theme. And we opened that set up with Guitar Wolf howling at the moon doing one called Australopithecus Spark. Speaking of wolves, it's time to lace up your hiking boots and prepare to blaze a trail through the wilds of northern Minnesota on a zoological newsflash straight from the Radio Free Transylvania Science Desk. The members of the genus Canis lupus, colloquially known as the gray wolf, can be found throughout Europe, Asia, and North America. And although they are apex predators that mostly feed on large grazing mammals such as deer, elk, and moose, they also eat all kinds of other stuff. In fact, from late summer to early autumn, wild berries can make up to 80% of their dietary biomass. And according to a fascinating new paper published a few short days ago in the journal Biology Letters, that dietary choice also provides surprising benefits to the larger ecosystem. That's right, lobotomites! The paper in question details how a team of wildlife biologists working at the University of Minnesota's Department of Fish and Wildlife spent months painstakingly poking through countless piles of wolf excrement in search of wild blueberry seeds. And when they had collected over 800 of them and rinsed them off a bit, they set about trying to get them to grow. And that's where things get really interesting, because they found that a whopping 96% of the scat-sourced seeds sprouted compared to a paltry 69% of seeds in a control group. And the greater ecological implications of what that means may be a bit of a mystery. But from an allegorical standpoint, it means that if you haven't reached your own full potential, maybe it's just because you haven't been passed through the digestive system of a wolf. And I'm about to spin one up from a group of ravenous canids who I'm sure are more than happy to help you out with that. Here comes the Wolfman doing insane in an insane world. The

More frightening than the war of the worlds. More prophetic than things to come. More imaginative than the time machine. Now, H.G. Wells' masterpiece of science fiction, The Food of the Gods. The terrifying tale of man fighting for his life against an ecology gone berserk. Marjo Gortner, Pamela Franklin, the last chance an unsuspecting world has against harmless animals and insects made huge and vicious by the food of the gods, hunting humans in packs, preying on their flesh. The Food of the Gods. Rated PG. Parental guidance suggested. The Food of the Gods. For a taste of hell.

Truck Cult, you really got me going. From a band named Lucy, featuring a guy who would later go on to play in Def Leppard. And I know what you're thinking, but no, it wasn't the guy with one arm. On top of that, we have Double Feature Creatures doing Stranded at the Drive-In, and we open that set up with the Wolfman doing Insane in an Insane World. And with that, my work here is done. But there's no need to thank me, because the sweet sound of your anguish screams is thanks enough. And you better not touch that dial, because Simpsons Diversity Index is coming up next. And you better tune in next Monday night for my triumphant return to the late night airwaves. And until then, don't none of you wretched imbeciles dare forget that I'm Irma Frankenstein, and you are not.

0: to the beach. Here at CJSW, we'll take you on a secret special trip to a secret location. And we won't tell you what that location is until you get there and then you find out it's a beach. Because CJSW will take you to the beach. All summer, baby, we're going to the beach. To the beach. Hope you brought your goggles. Because we're going underwater at the beach, at the beach. At the CJSW beach, the beach, the beach, the beach. All summer, baby, at the beach.
1: Yeah. You seem tense. Take a sit down. It's been a rough day, hasn't it? Don't worry. Got you now. It's time for a little relaxation. Oh, just take a nice deep breath in. And out.
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1: 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All better. 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Little 90.9 FM never heard. Although be careful, you might get addicted. We're just that good.
3: 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It sounds so, sensual. 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
4: 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Gosh. You never let me do anything.
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To calculate the Simpsons index for a particular area, that area must first be sampled. Expect a cross-section of urbane, electrical, bluesy, soulicious, groovy species in this diverse cartograph.

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0: Hey, what's this?
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0: girls. 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So if you're coming off the street and you're beginning to feel the heat, the time has come to move your feet. 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

Nightworms.

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And yes, still we rise, Maya. It's been a hell of a run, and we've only begun.

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By yourself can't get far in the dark, need a spark. The game is to blind you, the aim is to see. Distraction's the lock, but connection's the key. We're doing our part, we're making a mark. Through the tears and the cries, and yes, still we rise, Maya. It's been a hell of a run, and we've only begun. It ain't done till it's done, and it's done when we're one.

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The game is to blind you. The aim is to see. Distraction's the lock, but connection's the key. We're doing our part. We're making a mark. Through the tears and the cries, and yes, still we rise, Maya. It's been a hell of a run.

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1: Night worms.
0: But you should see the other guy.
1: Night worms.
0: One more time for old time's sake.
1: Night worms.
0: I'll watch him get carried away.
1: Night.
0: Fist through

0: You have one unheard message. First unheard message sent yesterday at 7:15 p.m.
1: Hey, CGSW. It's me. Look, I know it's been a while, but I've been thinking about you and us a lot lately. I know you're probably busy broadcasting from the University of Calgary on Treaty 7 land, but it's been a while since I last tuned in, and I miss you. The thing is, no one out here does it like you. You're insightful, fun, and have such a great taste in music. Anyways, I hope you're doing well. Just know that I'll have my dial tuned to 90.9. Call me.
0: End of message. To delete this message, press 7. Message deleted.

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0: major chords do you think I'm corny? 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
1: You wouldn't like to have a tradition of me.

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The year was 76 and the French Riviera is where it was at. 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

0: that racetrack as they moved on towards that racetrack.
1: Oh, oh no.
0: Racetrack.
1: Oh, yeah.
0: Racetrack.
1: Mm-hmm.
0: Racetrack.
1: Oh, now.
0: Racetrack.
1: What's that?
0: Racetrack. 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

that ever happened to you? Does that ever happen? Does that ever happen? You're the second one to know. You know, it's Chris Stapleton here to kick off the Crossroads Cafe. You're the first in line, but the second one to know, and I'll be the first one to tell you. 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Thank you for joining me here at the Crossroads Cafe. Come on in, have a seat, pull up a stool, sit down, stand up, lie down, whatever you like to do. Just glad to have you here. You can even, maybe perhaps, if you've got a ticket here, you can just hop on board and get yourself ready for a ride. What

quite the tale. Raised by Outlaws. That was No River City, the name of that band. And yes, again, Raised by Outlaws here at the Crossroads Cafe on CJSW. Can you imagine being raised by Outlaws? The Robin Hood sorts, I guess, is how it boils down to, is what they're getting at. And maybe, perhaps it's one of those songs. You know, you never know. It could go either way. But you'd always be on the run. Shoot a gun. You don't have to learn how to do that. You learn how to drive fast. Because if you're an outlaw, you got to drive fast. Whether it's a Robin Hood riding horses, you got to do that fast. Or if it's later years, Robin Hood, you'd have to learn how to drive a car fast. I'm just saying, if you're an outlaw, there's a lot of speed involved. Misery Train was the song before that by the Swinging Blackjacks. And yes, here we are indeed, hanging out at the Crossroads Cafe. Maybe raised by outlaws, maybe not. Maybe raised by a farmer, raised down on a farm. You know, if there's anything you got on a farm, at least. You know, it's pine trees in a perfect row here at the Crossroads Cafe.

Didn't think about it too much, a lot, here at the Crossroads Cafe. That was Kenny Rogers and Lucille. And when you listen to it, when you think about it, is that, did Kenny Rogers get with Lucille? Is that kind of what it just boiled down to, right? Just give me some more whiskey. We're going back to the hotel, honey. And right after he met the farmer, he's out hoeing crops, and Kenny is in the hotel room with Lucille. That's what it is. Oh, the 70s. Country classic, if there ever was one, here at the cafe. The famous Ward gospel singers before that with Keep Your Hand on the Plow and Pine Trees in a Perfect Row, which is something you will often see on a farm. They grow trees, they plant them, they take years to grow, but they end up there and they have beautiful pine trees and rows. They grow into wind barriers. Very, very impressive. If you've seen the average farm, if not, Google it, farm, rows of trees. It takes several years, of course, too. You got to wait a lot for the trees to grow to maturity. So if you plant them to become a wind barrier, it's going to be a little windy for a little while before those little trees get to be big trees. But, you know, that's what it is. It's all about the little things. It's right? It's all about the little things. Isn't that Bella White?

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Or maybe you have the CJSW app on your device. That is a very smart thing. CJSW is located in McEwen Hall on the campus of the University of Calgary in Calgary, Alberta, on Treaty 7 land. And can I get a little bit of your attention?

Well, I tell you, whoa is right. That was John Allaire, Little Sadie, here at the Crossroads Cafe. And that was it. Some little songs for you. We had Little Things to begin, Little Boy Blue to follow that, and then Little Sadie. Yes, little songs. Yeah, who are you calling little? Hey, do you like that? Little songs? Oh, a little bit. Could use a little more. Could use a little less. You know, a little goes a long way. How about a little to the left? Well, actually, maybe a little more to the right. And I'll tell you, sometimes a little ain't enough. You know, little by little makes a little bit more. And I ask you, what is this little button for? Oh, it's for Steve Pinio, the cafe.

What are you paying for? Exactly. Something great there. That's it. Exactly. Haley Bonar is who that was here at the Crossroads Cafe. Something great. Nothing wrong with a little great something. Something great for us indeed. You know something great? Is something great? Some great news. I don't know if you heard about this, but down in Mackenzie Town, there is that roundabout there. And it is going to get redesigned. They are redesigning the Mackenzie Town roundabout, the notorious Mackenzie Town roundabout, that giant thing people drive around and around and around and around. And in order to make it a little safer for everybody, they're going to reconfigure the Mackenzie Town roundabout. It's going to have more of a conventional two-lane layout and into a spiral sort of design. The new configuration apparently will be able to guide drivers into the correct lane before entering or exiting and keep them in that lane until their exit. And I'm confused already, but hopefully less confusing soon enough will be the Mackenzie Town roundabout. But a spiral design, that does, I don't know, that does, when I hear the word spiral, I don't necessarily think good things. And you know, that roundabout, bad enough as it is. Now it's going to go into a spiral? Whew. I'd rather head to Kilimanjaro.

0: So, when you're on the top of a mountain, where do you go from there? Nowhere. Where are you going to go?
1: You're on the top of a mountain.
0: You're not going to get an Uber.

0: High on a mountain, wondering where your life is gone. That's it. When you're on top of the mountain, where else are you going to go? You're high on a mountain. And that was Ola Bella Reed here, the Crossroads Cafe. They got a couple of mountain songs. Lord, don't move that mountain. Before that, and one not-so-mountain song, sort of not really. Kilimanjaro is a mountain, and the name of that song is Kilimanjaro, which is not a mountain. It's not about a mountain, but it looks good on paper, or on the screen, I suppose, is how it looks. And it looks good. And it's, you know, at least there's a couple of mountain songs, because there's the mountains. We can see them. They're here. They're in Calgary. We can see the mountains from, not necessarily from my studio where we are here, but they're close. You just go out over there, and there it is. You can see mountains. The mountains are in our backyard, as we like to say. But if you live facing west, wouldn't that mean the mountains are in your front yard? Just say, you know, how about the mountains are in the yard? Stay off the lawn, mountains, but they're in the yard. And did you realize also, when you're on top of a mountain, you're closer to the moon? Do you know what I'm talking about, Scott?
1: Baby.

Oh, yeah. How High the Moon. Indeed, that was Emmylou Harris. And you're listening to the Crossroads Cafe. Yes, you are. Thank you very much for that. Couple of moon songs. It's good. To the Moon. Scott Lennox, You're the Moon. Before that, How High the Moon, You're the Moon. The moon. The moon looks awesome, by the way, right now. It is currently a waxing crescent moon. We've had a few clear nights here. And as I ride my bike here early, the moon, sometimes you can see it, sometimes you can't. It depends. And anyway, lately, it's very cool. Look at the moon. Take a moment to soak in the moon. Scott Lennox, by the way, song we played again about 5 minutes ago, 6 minutes ago, maybe seven. You're the Moon. That's from his new album called Space Race. And Scott is based in Calgary right now. He's actually a former singer for a metal band. He was in a band called Sittin' Idle. They toured the road, played all the metal shows, and now he's got a new album out, a new sound that has been called like a gritty voice. He's got it's been called like it's been compared to drinking champagne on a gravel road. New music from Scott Lennox. Again, that's what we heard. And check him out. The new album again, Space Race, available online. Speaking of local talent, here's some more for you. Yeah. He's from Calgary as well. The new album is called Save Myself. This is Brett Aaron. It's Midnight Rose at the Crossroads.

I remember in September, that's what's going on. It's September right now. As I look at the calendar, that was Slam Allen at the Crossroads Cafe. Thank you for being here. Merci beaucoup. Muchas gracias. We are in September. Ah, the month of September. Perhaps no other month stirs so many emotions as much as September. It's a very interesting month. It's a long one. And it's the transition month. Before September, we're basking in the glory of summer. August comes before September. Oh, August. That's a wonderful month. But after September, it's October. Whoa, October? That's pretty cold. You're getting there. That's getting into the other, you know, the darker months. Literally. After September. So September sort of in between. It can be good. It's been sort of up and down for us, I guess, as far as weather goes. We've been in a nice spell lately. So sometimes you get lucky in September. Sometimes, not so lucky. But either way, I hope you're having a great September, great day, great morning, great whatever it may be. I hope it's great. Because right now, we're going to fly away. Crossroads Cafe.

Yeah, yes, and yeah, yeah, that's the Montreal Jubilation Gospel Choir and How I Got Over here at the Crossroads Cafe. That'll get you going any time of the day. How about that waking you up on a Tuesday, huh? The Montreal Jubilation Gospel Choir, I would have to say, Canada's premier gospel choir. I've yet to hear one with that much jubilation. They're still going strong. 1982 is when they first formed, according to Wikipedia. Their first performance at the St. James United Church in Montreal. They've released a lot of albums, the Montreal Jubilation Gospel Choir. All of them, well, most of them, are called Jubilation. Jubilation 1, Jubilation 2, Jubilation 3, Jubilation 4, Jubilation 5. You get where I'm going. A lot of jubilation coming from the Jubilation. They're called the Jubilation Gospel Choir. Why not? Stick with it. Jubilation. That's a great word. That's the perfect word. Perfect name for a band, for an album, anything to do with gospel. So, let the jubilation take you over, fill you up, and let you take you on your way. And let old Mother Nature have her way. It's Carl Smith here at the Crossroads Cafe.

So my one question right now would be, does anybody have a fiddle at the Crossroads Cafe? Oh. Thank you.

It goes fading away, the Chicago String Band. That was Railroad Blues right here at the Crossroads Cafe. And yes, indeed, that brings us pretty well to the close of another edition of the Crossroads Cafe. And thank you, as always. Merci beaucoup, muchas gracias for listening, for joining me, for spending any amount of time listening to CJSW. It is always appreciated. And hang out. Don't go anywhere. Coming up after 7 o'clock, your Tuesday morning continues. The sweet sounds of solar power are on the way. I leave you on a sunny note, though, with True Mountain Laurel here at the Crossroads Cafe.

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1: BBC News with Emily Thomas. A report by United Nations experts has accused the Nicaraguan state of committing crimes against humanity to crush dissent and control the population. The country's authoritarian far-left leader, Daniel Ortega, has been in power for nearly 20 years. Mimi Swaby reports.
2: The report says the Nicaraguan authorities have coordinated enforced disappearances, torture, and the arbitrary detention of political opponents as part of a widespread and systemic crackdown on civilians. The UN experts say they've verified more than 160 disappearances since 2018, when a wave of anti-government protests left more than 300 dead and triggered a mass exodus from the country. They also say, since then, the authorities are responsible for the deaths in custody of 8 people detained on political grounds. The report highlights that President Daniel Ortega has exercised centralised control over the very institutions that are meant to protect people.
1: Health officials in Indonesia say they've recorded more than 170,000 cases of acute respiratory infections in regions covered in a toxic haze caused by wildfires that started last month. They said more than a quarter of those affected are toddlers. Lisa Tambunan reports from Jakarta.
3: Respiratory infections have more than tripled over the past month as widespread forest and land fires continue to burn in parts of Borneo and Sumatra. The health ministry has sent equipment to affected regions, including face masks, while urging residents to limit outdoor activity when air quality plummets. Response teams face water shortages and peatland fires are difficult to put out. The toxic haze is affecting neighboring Malaysia and Singapore too. Experts say Indonesia is experiencing more intense wildfires during this year's dry season because of the El Niño weather phenomenon and climate change.
1: A court in Sri Lanka is set to pronounce its verdict in the trial of 24 men accused of plotting the 2019 Easter Sunday bombings, the deadliest attack on civilians in the country. Suicide bombers targeted high-end hotels and churches, killing 270 people. Anbarasan Etarajan reports.
4: The charges include murder, conspiracy to commit terrorism, and possessing explosives and firearms. All defendants have denied involvement. Last month, two former senior officials were sentenced to death for criminal negligence that led to the bombings. Additional security measures are in place around the court complex in Colombo ahead of the verdict. Prosecutors say they have identified Mohammed Naufar Maulavi as the alleged ringleader, accusing him of providing support to the 9-member suicide squad that carried out the coordinated bombings.
1: And in the last few minutes, the court in the Sri Lankan capital has found 15 men guilty of charges relating to the Easter Sunday bombings. 9 have been acquitted and released. The court will determine the sentence later. Details are still coming in. This is the latest BBC News. At least 11 people have been injured in western Turkey in a shooting in front of a high school in the town of Turgutlu near Izmir. 2 of those wounded are in a critical condition. All are said to be students. Ola Girin in Istanbul has more details.
5: At about 8 in the morning local time, the shooting began outside a high school in the west of the country. We've been told by the authorities now that a suspect has been detained. The justice minister says he was a student from the school where he carried out the attack. And the ministry is also saying that his mother, father and grandfather, who owned the weapon, have also been detained.
1: Saudi Arabia is reported to be in the process of restarting its east-west oil pipeline after it was damaged by drone attacks 9 days ago. It's also reported that the Saudis could resume exports from the Red Sea port of Yanbu by the end of the week. There's been no official confirmation, but oil prices have already begun falling slightly. A man from Rwanda has appeared in a British court charged with genocide. Vincent Brown, who's 65 and used to be known as Vincent Bajinya, is accused of 7 offences related to the Rwandan genocide more than 3 decades ago. His lawyer said Dr. Brown denied the allegations. He's the first person to face prosecution for genocide in the UK. A study analysing almost 200,000 films across 3 decades has found productions with women screenwriters made higher profits, but women remain underrepresented among filmmakers. The researchers found films based on screenplays written by women had 34% higher median profits than male-only productions, despite similar budgets. Nearly three-quarters of films made in the period studied had no woman credited as either director or screenwriter. World News from the BBC.
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0: one of many Isley talented family members, musically talented, I should say. I think every single person in that family sings or plays an instrument, even if it's just their voice. The voice that you are hearing right now is your radio love, Miss Cherry. Thank you for tuning in to another episode of Solar Power. That was Alex Isley with Road to You, our meditative track of this week, kicking off the show. That is episode 266 of Solar Power. As we continue to celebrate our 5th year anniversary, if you're just tuning in, then welcome. You're right on time. We have been celebrating all month long our 5-year anniversary of being on air here at CJSW 90.9 FM. And oh my goodness, yeah, this is episode 4 of 5. Last week, the girls held it down. Malika and Bethel tag teamed the show. And today I am flying solo, but never really solo because I know that I have you, of course. Say hi, don't be shy. Let me know where you're tuning in from. 403-220-3991. As you do that, I'm going to just jump right on into our playlist. And even better yet, because something that we were doing and wanting to just kind of switch things up with it being a milestone show and episode and time for us, we recorded some jingles and we've kind of been like a little shy to share them. Not shy, but just like we're still getting used to sharing them and incorporating them into the show. So you'll hear that sprinkled out throughout the show. And then of course, next week when the girls join me and all three of us will be in the booth for our Solar Power birthday booth party. Wow, that's a time twister. But it's going to be a good time. So stay tuned to hear more about that. But let us jump into, I'm going to share our first jingle and then we're going to get into a little bit more of a slower set. As we hear from Snow Allegra, got some Lavender in there. Gott Street Park has some new music and just easing you into your Tuesday. Fresh off of the YYC Music Awards, I'm going to share a little bit more about that and my experience hosting that as well. But a jam-packed show. Let's get into it and start the show.
1: Yo, how should we start the show?
0: I think it should just be a conversation. People feel our energy. That's why they tune into the show. Guys.
1: How about whatever you do, a jingle?
2: Okay, a jingle. Solar power. Where that? Solar power. Oh, hey, solar
1: hey,
2: power.
1: Hey. Or okay, like okay. Solar power.
2: Hey. Oh, that hit some good notes.
0: Okay, what's that other one? It's like everybody loves solar power.
1: Come on. We can't copy that.
0: Okay, sorry. I think we're just overthinking it. Honestly,
1: I think we're overthinking it.
0: You know what? Let's just start the show. They love us.
1: Welcome to
2: Solar,

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I see rock in her hand, but she don't curl. Less we cuddle, then she hold me. Come from struggle, but we gon' eat. Weather storms, bracing ourselves, better form. We'll forever be together, whether nosebleeds or 4C.

Oh, yes. Keep singing at God Street Park alongside Pip Millett right there. I would say that they have another superpower, which is singing. Oh my gosh, I feel like I can listen to that song on repeat. There aren't many songs that I can say that about, but that is definitely one of them. And it was only released just last week, September 16th. The title of that track was Flowers. Before that, we heard from Elazar with Feel It, as well as Lavender alongside Mick Jenkins with A Little Peppermint This Morning from the album All Will Be Well. And it will. It always is when you're tuned in to CJSW 90.9 FM, which is where I'm coming to you live from on the beautiful unceded territory of Treaty 7 here at the University of Calgary campus. School is well underway. The kids are back. I was wondering, I was like, why is it so busy? Why are people everywhere? Like, there's just, it's, and then of course, the kids are back. Hello. I was so used to the summer schedule. It would just be me and the Tim Hortons people waiting for me to order my half hot chocolate, half French vanilla. There you go. You're welcome. Try it out next time you go. But yeah, now the kids are back and now the lines are much longer, and that's okay. We also have tea here at the station, so I just make my own little cup. No big deal. No big deal. But what is a big deal is the fact that we are celebrating our 5th year anniversary here at Solar Power, going 5 years strong on this station. And I can't believe it. So much has happened. People have come, people have gone, people have stayed. If you were tuning in last week, then you'll know that Malika made an announcement talking about people coming and going and shared that she's wrapping up her time here at Solar Power. So we've been delighted to have her for the past almost 3 years now. I can't believe it. Time completely flies by, especially when you're having a good time with those girls. Bethel's still going to be hanging out. I'm going to still be hanging out. But Malika is on to just make space in her calendar. And of course, we will always welcome her back. We so appreciate the segments that she started, you know, the spotlight segment on artists or albums that she loves. We're definitely going to hang on to that segment, as well as what in the energy is going on. A little zodiac reading. It won't be the same as Malika does it. We're going to give our own little spin on it. But that's the power of radio and the magic of radio. And, you know, things evolve and take shape in different ways. And we let go of what doesn't, you know, serve us, I guess, in the season. So big, big, big love and squeeze and hug to Malika and to her new adventures that are on the way for her. But she will be back next week for the final show as we will wrap up the month celebrating officially our 5 years, 5 Tuesdays in September. So we wanted to go all out. We did that for you. If you want to be a part of it, we'll text in 403-220-3991. We've been sending folks some emails on how they can be a part of our final 5th year anniversary episode that is happening next Tuesday. But until then, we have lots of show today to get to. We're already through the first half hour of the show. Still on deck, lots of new music. I have a throwback block and the 8 o'clock hour coming up. But first, why don't we send it on over to one of my favorite girls to ever do it, Miss Jessie Reyes, coming out of Toronto with a little Bob Marley inspiration in this track. This is from her latest album, A Little Vengeance. Here is Ego Atrophy.

we know that life is travel and death. So life is the road, you know. God creator, you know, you don't want no life, no obligation. That means you're your own man. That's the first time you own yourself. You do what you want to do. Anything people want to say about you, you don't care. Position make you rich. I don't have that type of richness. My richness is life. Forever.

beautiful ballad by Arlo Parks from their latest album, Collapsed in Sunbeams, which is such a beautiful title to have as a as an album name. So welcoming, so inviting. Black Dog is the name of that track. I love that so much. I wanted to play it because the lyrics, they just pull on the heartstrings. Please do yourself a favor. Save that to your own music library and just play that whenever you're feeling down. I love how Arlo talks about, you know, just that cloud, the little Smeagol that lives inside us, and they call it Black Dog. And it's just a reminder that, you know, sometimes, as they were saying in the lyrics, our mind can be so cruel, but sometimes music helps. And Arlo definitely helped with that and just alchemizing feelings into storied song. So shout out to Arlo Parks and their new creation. If you are actually in the Vancouver area tonight, by any chance, if you happen to be out west, Arlo has a show at the Pearl in Vancouver that you can check out tonight. I love a good weekday show. Why not? They don't do those enough or oftener. Maybe I just don't go to them anymore. There you go. Arlo Parks, Black Dog, Vancouver show tonight if you are in the area. And from new music to new artists, before Arlo Parks, we heard from Uni, who kind of made her debut last year, and we heard Bound To in that set. And moments before Uni, we welcomed first-time YYC Music nominee Chills, that we heard Is LA Lonesome from their album Sawiskera. And I had the joy of meeting Chills this weekend, literally 2 days ago, at the Grey Eagle Casino for the YYC Music Awards that I had the joy, privilege, and honor of hosting. And Chills was so sweet. I didn't even know. Like, so he comes backstage, he like compliments my outfit. I was like, okay, hello, check mark for you, sir. First off, great meeting you, 10 seconds. But I didn't even know he was performing. Because there's a lot of people that, you know, just like run around backstage and stuff. You don't know who's who sometimes. And he just complimented my outfit. I was like, thank you. And then he kind of did this thing, whatever, disappears. And then all of a sudden, I see him on stage. I was like, oh, you're Chills. So he stands by his name. Very chill, very kind human, and so powerful when he's on stage. So that was his first time being nominated and his first time performing. And so congratulations to him. He was able to also share the stage with the winner that was able to take home the Music Video of the Year award. Shout out to the homies, Bijan, Junior T producing that one, and directors Bavik and Joshin holding the camera and held it all the way down to being able to welcome their very first time YYC Music Award. That was so cool. And that was really cool to be able to deliver that to them because, you know, I mean, I'm a little biased. They're my homies, they're my friends, but it was really super cool to be able to present that award to them and opening that envelope and seeing their names on it. So, so good. I feel like if you were there, you know what I'm talking about. There were a lot of other incredible performances as well that I will get to later. We'll hear some other songs from the awards and just kind of reminisce. But hey, if you were at the award show, I'd love to hear from you. Let me know some of your favorite moments. Maybe you met some new artists. Maybe you discovered some new music. 403-220-3991 is the number to do that. And while you do, oh my gosh, we're almost going to welcome the second hour of the show. But instead, we're going to welcome Jaslyn Martin, who I discovered on a different show that I watch called Bel Air. And oh my gosh, I'm going to tell you more about that after this break. But this is a little bit of encouragement if you are an artist or if you just need encouragement as a whole. I love the title of this track. Here it is right now on Solar Power. This is Follow Your Direction.

Shout out to everyone who's texting in and tuning in. All you early risers, big love to you. Good morning, grand rising to you. Colby says, thanks for the music. Congrats on 5 years. Thank you, Colby. Appreciate it. We are cruising and crooning through this Tuesday morning. Dev says, love the tunes. Hey, mission accomplished, Dev. That's the only thing that we need to do here on the show. So thank you. I'm glad you enjoy. And then Namara texted earlier saying, it's looking like one of those days when your playlist becomes my playlist. Namar, you're making me blush over here. Listen, this is the only thing we need to do is make sure that you are, wherever you are, you're doing it with some good music alongside you. So happy to be your musical companion this morning. Shout out Colby, Dev, and Namar for waking up with us here on this show that is Solar Power. I'm your girly radio love, Miss Cherry. If you want to join the conversation, let me know how you're feeling this morning. Maybe one word check-in, where you're checking in from. I feel like we have listeners from across the map here at CJSW, and we would love to know where you are in the world. Where in the world is you? 403-220-3991 is the number to do that. As we find ourselves at the second hour of the show, just minutes away from BBC News and our old school block or throwback block that I like to just curate every now and again. And what else do we have? There's an article that I read recently that I'm not a huge fan of. I'm going to see what you think about it. I'm going to, anyways, ask your thoughts on it and hear what you think and if you agree with me or disagree. But that'll be coming up in the 8 o'clock hour. Until then, who do we hear from? We just heard from Push Up Bra LA, which is a fun group name to say, alongside Spill Tab with Sucker. We also heard from Impress Of with Blood Orange, with Blue Light, as well as brand new music from Feist. When's the last time you heard from her? One Evening is the one that we heard. And yes, I have big fan of Feist. Now, it's not new music. We just haven't heard from them in a while. But that was actually a throwback track taking us back to 2004 with that one from a 2004 album. One of my faves with One Evening. We are exactly 1 minute away from the BBC News. And anything else you want to hear? I always leave some room in the playlist to hear what you would like to hear. So 403-220-3991 for any of those song requests, BBC News, and I'm going to meet you on the other side of these messages.

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1: BBC News with Emily Thomas. A court in Colombo has found 15 men guilty of charges relating to the 2019 Easter Sunday bombings, the deadliest attack on civilians in Sri Lanka. Nine others were acquitted. In the attacks, Islamist suicide bombers targeted three high-end hotels and three churches, killing 270 people. Anbarasan Etarajan has more details.
2: These were people who provided logistic support to the main group, because most of those attackers, they died in the suicide bombing, and the mastermind was also one of them who carried out the attack. Mohammed Naufar Maulavi is now the prosecutors accuse him of the ringleader of this group providing the support. The argument has been, you know, this kind of a very coordinated attack in Colombo and also in eastern Sri Lanka, it happened. So there must have been a lot of people providing these logistic support.
1: A report by United Nations experts has accused the Nicaraguan state of committing crimes against humanity. It says the Nicaraguan authorities have carried out enforced disappearances, torture, and the arbitrary detention of political opponents as part of a widespread and systematic attack on civilians. In July, Nicaragua's co-president, Daniel Ortega, said the country would no longer hold elections to prevent, as he put it, the opposition from seizing the government again. Health officials in Indonesia say they've recorded more than 170,000 cases of acute respiratory infections in regions covered in a toxic haze caused by wildfires that started last month. They said more than a quarter of those affected are toddlers. Lisa Tambunan is in Jakarta.
3: Respiratory infections have more than tripled over the past month as widespread forest and land fires continue to burn in parts of Borneo and Sumatra. The health ministry has sent equipment to affected regions, including face masks, while urging residents to limit outdoor activity when air quality plummets. The toxic haze is affecting neighbouring Malaysia and Singapore too. Experts say Indonesia is experiencing more intense wildfires during this year's dry season because of the El Niño weather phenomenon and climate change.
1: At least 11 people have been injured in western Turkey in a shooting in front of a high school in the town of Turgutlu near Izmir. Two of those wounded are in a critical condition. All are said to be students. From Istanbul, here's Orla Girin.
4: At about 8 in the morning local time, the shooting began outside a high school in the west of the country. We've been told by the authorities now that a suspect has been detained. The justice minister says he was a student from the school where he carried out the attack. And the ministry is also saying that his mother, father and grandfather, who owned the weapon, have also been detained.
1: This is the latest world news from the BBC. Saudi Arabia is reported to be in the process of restarting its east-west oil pipeline after it was damaged by drone attacks 9 days ago. It's also reported that the Saudis could resume exports from the Red Sea port of Yanbu by the end of the week. There's been no Saudi official confirmation. Officials in southwest Pakistan say unidentified gunmen have killed two police officers guarding a polio vaccination team in Balochistan province. They said the officers were with a team of female polio workers taking part in a week-long vaccination drive. The polio team was unhurt, but the campaign has been suspended. A man from Rwanda has appeared in a British court charged with genocide. Vincent Brown, who's 65 and used to be known as Vasaba Jinya, is accused of seven offences related to the Rwandan genocide. Tom Simmons reports.
5: Dr. Vincent Brown was working in the Rwandan Department of Health at the time of the killings in April 1994. He lived in a suburb of Kigali, where he's accused of killing, directing or encouraging the deaths of members of the Tutsi ethnic group in the Rugenge district as part of a genocide. The six alleged victims were three members of the same family, a taxi driver and a young woman and her baby. Dr. Brown, who's worked for a charity in the UK, said he wanted for a long time to face a jury, describing the allegations against him as stains he hoped to clear.
1: World leaders have gathered in New York for the United Nations General Assembly, which is getting underway. After opening remarks from the Secretary General, Antonio Guterres, speeches are expected from Brazil's President, Luiz Inácio Lula da Silva, and then the US President, Donald Trump. Mr. Trump is expected to focus on the US approach to global challenges as well as Iran's nuclear program. And that's the latest world news from the BBC.
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7: 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This is Solar Power. I'm your girl, your radio love, Miss Cherry. And we are celebrating 5 years on air here at Solar Power and here at the station. And with 5 Tuesdays in September, we have been kind of taking our own spin each week. I'm talking about the we that is Bethel, me, and myself and Malaika. Malaika? Who's Malaika? There is a singer, Malaika Haley, who we love and adore, but Malaika is who I'm talking about, and she was sharing last week, they kind of tag-teamed the show last week, and she was sharing how she's wrapping up her time at Solar Power. So next week, with it being the final episode of this kind of 5-episode series, we will be saying goodbye and adios to Malaika, but until then, we're just sharing our own kind of takes and all the things that we have learned over these 5 years. And one of my favorite things here at the station is reading our whiteboard question of the week. They're always ridiculous. Like, whether it's the question or the answers, always funny, always ridiculous. And I always learn something new. Today's question, or I guess this week's question, is what are you watching? Now, you can take that in so many ways. I instantly thought of, like, okay, shows, movies, like, what am I watching right now? But I love where people went with this. So, okay, Sopranos, classic, threw it back. Border Security Australia. I've seen Border Security, but not the Australia one. Someone wrote down here, watching my youth disappear. Sad. I mean, you will never be any younger than the age you are right now. This is true. This is a fact. So thank you for that reminder. It's real. It's cool. Ted Lasso, which I need to finish watching. I've only seen like a few episodes. I did enjoy it. I was getting into it, but then I don't know what happened. Someone wrote down Made in Korea 2. Didn't even see the first one, so I'm not sure about that. Okay, Disney Plus. See, that's the thing about these. You have to ask which streaming service. Like, how do you watch a lot of these? Because sometimes you need like 10 different streaming services just to watch like all the shows that you want to watch. Someone wrote down My Neighbors, but only in the PM. Should we be worried? I'm not sure. And then lastly, just to keep it real positive here, what are you watching? My Dreams Die. Yikes, leave it to CJSW just to keep it real with you. Oh my goodness. If you want to let me know what you're watching, whether it be on television or otherwise, 403-220-3991 is the number to do that. While you do, I'm going to throw it on over to this song that I meant to play earlier, but it actually makes more sense to play now since we're talking about it. I am watching Bel Air, which is the reboot of The Fresh Prince of Bel Air, which I am not a fan of reboots. If you listen to Solar Power, if you've been listening these last 5 years, then you'll know that I talk about it all the time. Like, just leave things as they are. Not everything needs a reboot. But this is probably the only reboot that I've ever supported. Maybe it's because Fresh Prince is one of my favorite shows I've ever... Like, it's like top five for me. So, Bel Air, the reboot, the remake. And I discovered some new music as I've been watching it play out. So this artist is one of the actresses on air, and she doubles as a singer. Her name is Jaslyn Martin, and here she is right now with Follow Your Direction on Solar Power.

Hey, business, business, business. Part one and two. Stop Business as Usual by Once Upon a Time Calgary Bound Kimmortal, who's now enjoying their time in Vancouver. We also heard from Phoenix Pagliacci as well as Bobby Sanchez, who teamed up with them for Stop Business as Usual Part 2. It just seamlessly went into each other. There are two separate songs, but Part 1 and Part 2, which obviously makes sense that it would go right into each other seamlessly. And that's what we like to do, keep it smooth here for you on Solar Power. I'm your girly radio love, Miss Cherry, just about halfway through the show already. Looking at the clock, I can't believe it, but we still have a lot of new music to get to. We have that article that I was talking about earlier that I'm not a huge fan of that I will share after this next music block, because it is time for our throwback block, which we haven't really done in a while, but it's one thing that we introduced within these last 5 years of Solar Power as we're celebrating, and it's definitely something that will stay for all the old heads. I'm talking to myself as well, don't worry. We always like to take it back a little bit to the 90s. 90s, I swear that was the best time, the best music era. I'm just going to say it. I'm going to put it out there. Text me if you want to fight about it. I welcome all opinions and feedback. 403-220-3991 is the number to do that. And I'm going to hit play on Jodeci, who's taking us back to 1995, which is actually also very fitting as we're waking up, rising up. Get on up is the song. Let's go.

right, going out to Naranda, who texted in saying, happy equinox. Yes, it is the first day of fall. I actually have some songs coming up in later on in the show, maybe around the 9 o'clock hour, to celebrate the first official day of fall. Thanks so much, Naranda, for the reminder. Naranda said, I'm going to miss those hot summer days and seeing the sunrise over the river while taking the train to work. Well, that's quite the ride. I think we have so many incredible, oh my gosh, I've seen so many incredible sunrises in Calgary. I've witnessed, I feel like we are known for our sunsets and our sunrises, and it does make the ride a little bit easier. But thanks for texting and sharing, Naranda. Enjoy the ride by Illa J and Calvin Valentine, part of our little throwback block. We also heard High Tech Round and Round, which, oh my gosh, I forgot about that song. So I thought, this is why I love our throwback blocks. This is why we do them, so that we can just take a little trip down nostalgia lane. There we go. We also heard Jodeci and Get On Up in that set. We have a few more songs in the canon here for our little old school block before we jump into some other new tracks. Why don't we just keep it moving along while we're talking about it and talking about the fall welcoming, the changing of the colors and the leaves, and maybe a little more light. I think, I don't know how it's going to work now that we don't have daylight savings. This is going to be so interesting in November. If you didn't know, now you know. We don't change our clocks anymore. Alberta, we're not following daylight savings anymore. Oh my goodness, what does that mean? Let's send it on over to Common with his song The Light as we reflect on what it means. Honestly, I'm excited. Every single time I voted for please remove daylight savings. So they heard us. They heard the people. Let's hear Common right now. This is The Light.

Are you awake now? You should definitely be awake after that song. Song, song, song. Peter Piper, Run DMC right there from the album Raising Hell, taking us back with our throwback block. Man, I got to start turning these into like an hour long blocks because I just have a little too much fun. I have a little too much fun with the curation of that set. We also heard Common, Once Upon a Time, Calgarian. I always want to put him as like Canadian content, like CanCon, but it doesn't count. Like he lived here for like 10 years. Come on. I feel like it should count. He was one of us for a good amount of time. And then he went back to Chi-Town. And then he started dating Tiffany Haddish. But then they broke up recently. I don't know why I'm telling you about this. It's just the things that I remember as I'm saying them. Out loud as we go. One of his most classic tracks, The Light. I love that song so much. And so does Miss Tiffany, who I was telling her that she's literal light herself. She texted and said, needed this song. Thanks, P. Let's go. The Light. Yes. The Light. We are welcoming you in all the forms of the light that you are. Appreciate you tuning in to CJSW and to specifically Solar Power as we are celebrating our 5-year anniversary. Oh my goodness. This is episode 4 of this 5 episode series that we've been doing. Just kind of each of us, the girls and I, we're just taking our own little spin on the show. And last week, Malika was, you know, talking about the end of an era, starting off a new season as she will be wrapping up her time on Solar Power. Oh my gosh, I know. Sad times. Don't cry. She will be back next week as we will do our final 3-way show together. And then Bethel and I will let you know the future of Solar Power. We're still going to be holding down the fort. Don't worry. We're not all disappearing. Just Malika, as she takes on some new adventures and clears some space in her calendar. But between now and then, we still have a lot of show to get to. I'm done with the old school tracks for now. We're going to get into some new-ish music. Now, new-ish music by not such a new artist. This guy has been making music since the 2000s. And then I have some new music from Erykah Badu and The Alchemist, who came out with their album just a few weeks ago. The collaboration we didn't know we needed. And then, of course, anything you would like to hear, 403-220-3991. I see a request that just came through. I'm going to see if I can find it. In the meantime, here is Absol teaming up with Zakari for this one. Here is Do Better.

Toronto's Toby giving us brand new music, taking us back to his R&B roots, his days. I haven't heard, he's been releasing a lot more hip hop recently, but that was a nice little ballad, a little treat for the ears. Toby with Just Us in the Room as we find ourselves 10 minutes away from the 9 o'clock BBC News and 9 o'clock hour of Solar Power. We also heard some Miss Erykah Badu teaming up with The Alchemist from their album Before the World Blows. Just keeping it real again this morning here on Solar Power. Loving all these album names that these artists come out with. Just a little existential dread in the morning. No big deal. No, I actually love this collaboration. They came out with, I think the first single they released from this album, I think it was Witch Doctor, like earlier this year. And then I thought that was going to be it. Like I thought they just teamed up, made a single. Wow, did they surprise us. This album I'm looking at right now, like over 1, 2, 3, 4, 5, 6, 7, 8, 9, 10. Over 12 million streams and counting with this album that was released not even a month ago. So good. So good. And shout out to Matt. That one's going out to Matt, Chef Matt in Airdrie, who said, drop some new Badu? Ah, ahead of you, Matt. It was already in the playlist. We're so synced. That's how we do here on Solar Power. Appreciate you texting in. I'm going to say that was your request. So that one went right back to you. Thanks, Matt. Will texted in, said 90s hip hop is the best. Okay, we agree. Thank you so much. Earlier I was saying 90s era of music, like specifically for me, R&B and hip hop, the best. And I said, text me if you want to fight about it. No fighting, you know, friendly fighting. Will texted in and agrees. So we're not fighting. We're in good spirits. Aaron also texted in and is saying, thanks so much for the gift of your show. You're gonna make me cry. Stop this. Also answered an earlier question. I love when we have that engagement back. See, this is how I never feel alone, even when I'm flying solo in the booth. Appreciate you. You always answer the questions on my little inquiries. I was also talking about the weekly whiteboard that we have at CJSW. There's always a question on there. And the question of the week right now is, what are you watching? People took that literally. Someone said birds. Love that. Someone else said their neighbors, but only at night. I feel like we should be worried. Let's check in on that person. And then other people were actually just sharing like, okay, The Sopranos, Ted Lasso. I said that I'm watching Bel-Air right now. It's old-ish. It wrapped up like last year, but it's just feel-good vibes. It's the reboot of Fresh Prince of Bel-Air. Add it to your playlist, add it to your watch list. If you're interested, you can get 7 days of free trial and then just cancel that ish right away. Don't pay for the full subscription. That's how I literally watch everything for free. And then Matt said you should actually head over to, oh my gosh, he gave a really good link. Write it down, friends, write it down. Look Movie and then the number 2.to. You didn't hear it from me, but you did. Look Movie, the number 2.to. Oh, shout out to Matt, the plug, keeping us informed. Sometimes, you know, people want to gatekeep and they don't want to share the good news. In this economy, we will take the freebies. If it's free, it is for me. So thank you, Matt, for sharing that. No, but back to Aaron. Aaron was saying, thanks for the gift of the show. And he's saying that he's watching all of the blessings that we pour out daily. Another one taking it so literally. Come on. And then he says, how can we complain in Canada when we live in ridiculous privilege and prosperity? Amen, amen. Mic drop to A.A. Ron. I think someone just like is pulling me like, why do they spell his name like this in the chat? Aaron, A.A. Ron. I like saying A.A. Ron. Shout out to you, A.A. Ron, and all of the insight and your shares and pouring your heart out to us over the text line this morning. So appreciate you. Will, Michael, Namar, Dev, Colby, Naranda, Strathmore's punk rock grandpa. Wow, amazing. Love that. I can't wait to read your text. So many of you are texting in. And we're so grateful that you got to wake up with us this morning. If you're still waking up, hey, stretch it out. Do a little stretch.
We have 7 minutes until the 9 o'clock BBC News, but I still have a couple songs left before we do that. And we're gonna switch gears a touch and jump into some of our disco funk bag with one of my favorite bands that I discovered in these last 5 years, celebrating Solar Power, teaming up with Bass for this one. The band I'm talking about is Jungle, and here they are now with Romeo 2 on Solar Power. Let's go.

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2: BBC News with Moira Alderson. Weather experts have warned that the El Niño phenomenon developing in the Pacific Ocean is already the strongest ever recorded. Sea surface temperatures near the equator have risen higher than ever seen before, weeks before the event's expected peak. Here's Matt McGrath.
3: The way that you measure an El Niño is that once the temperatures of the waters in the centre of the Pacific go about a half a degree above the long-term average, that's the start of an El Niño. Once they get above 1 degree, you're starting to get into more serious territory. Above 2 degrees, then it's called a very strong El Niño. Now, we had the 2 degree mark go past a few months ago. The latest data show that it's around 3 degrees warmer than the long-term average. The fear, I guess, from scientists is that this will continue and that projections would show that it's somewhere between 3 and 4 degrees above average. Now, that is a phenomenal amount of heat and a phenomenal impact on the world. We've never really seen anything like that before. And what the impacts will be across the world, we're still not sure.
2: A court in Colombo in Sri Lanka has found 15 men guilty of charges relating to the 2019 Easter Sunday bombings. 9 others were acquitted. 270 people were killed in the attacks. The court will determine sentences later. Our South Asia correspondent Azadeh Mashiri reports.
4: 7 years on, these are the first convictions of anyone of being directly involved in the attack. All of the suicide bombers who targeted 3 luxury hotels and 3 churches died in the blasts. Investigators have previously blamed the attack on Islamist extremism, and the men indicted were from Sri Lanka's Muslim minority. One of them died in custody. They faced more than 23,000 charges, the largest number ever filed in a single case in Sri Lanka. This summer, 2 former senior officials were sentenced to death for criminal negligence that led to the bombings.
2: A report by United Nations experts has accused the Nicaraguan state of committing crimes against humanity. It says the Nicaraguan authorities have carried out enforced disappearances, torture and arbitrary detention of political opponents as part of a widespread and systematic attack on civilians. Health officials in Indonesia say they've recorded more than 170,000 cases of acute respiratory infections in regions covered in a toxic haze caused by wildfires that started last month. Lisa Tambanan reports.
5: Respiratory infections have more than tripled over the past month as widespread forest and land fires continue to burn in parts of Borneo and Sumatra. The Health Ministry has sent equipment to affected regions, including face masks, while urging residents to limit outdoor activity when air quality plummets. Response teams face water shortages and peatland fires are difficult to put out. The toxic haze is affecting neighbouring Malaysia and Singapore too. Experts say Indonesia is experiencing more intense wildfires during this year's dry season because of the El Niño weather phenomenon and climate change.
2: BBC News. The UN Secretary-General Antonio Guterres has said the fault lines in the world are widening. In his opening address at the UN General Assembly in New York, Mr. Guterres called for greater efforts to combat climate change and reduce inequality. He also called for restrictions on artificial intelligence, warning that the technology was moving at a speed that's even blindsiding those who invented it. Brazil's President Luiz Inácio Lula da Silva and President Trump are speaking next. A man from Rwanda has appeared in a British court charged with genocide. Vincent Bashinya, who's 65 and used to be known as Vincent Bashinya, is accused of 7 offences related to the Rwandan genocide more than 3 decades ago. His lawyer said Dr. Brown denied the allegations and wanted to clear his name in front of a jury. The next hearing will take place in London next month. A study analysing almost 200,000 films across 3 decades has found productions with women screenwriters made higher profits, but women remain underrepresented among filmmakers. Ella Bicknell reports.
6: Researchers at the University of Mainz found that between 1994 and 2024, just 27% of films had a female director or screenwriter. Yet on average, they performed better at the box office. Among films with similar budgets, those written by women made 34% higher median profits. The authors say that despite female inclusion in film production growing gradually in recent decades, risk-averse studio financing may be reinforcing the status quo, even when there's more money to be made.
2: J.R.R. Tolkien, who wrote The Lord of the Rings, is to be honoured with a memorial in Westminster Abbey in London. It will be unveiled next year, the 90th anniversary of his first published book, The Hobbit. The sculpture's design is inspired by one of Tolkien's colourful drawings, The Tree of Tales. It'll be placed on a pillar in Poets' Corner. BBC News.
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Care Package is the album because we care about you so much here at CJSW. Mira May is the artist. Make Room is a song we just heard as we make way for the 9 o'clock hour of Solar Power. That is the show. I'm your girl, your radio love, Miss Cherry. And today is equinox, fall equinox, y'all. First day of autumn, officially. So happy fall season to you. We are going to make room and make way for a little bit of a fall-themed set for the rest of the show. If you have any songs that you want to hear and add to the playlist that you think would be fitting, anything to do with fall, that reminds you of fall, maybe there's a song about pumpkin spice lattes, I don't know. Give it to me. Send it to me. I'd love to play it for you. Why don't we start off with Parcels, who have a song called Leaves from their latest album called Loved. Here they are right now on Solar Power.

jumping into our disco bag. That was Sun Stony with Waiting to Bloom. Next up, Donna Summer, Autumn Changes in our fall set. Happy spring. Happy fall equinox.

A little more jazzy than Georgia Smith's usual sound. You are hearing Rose Rouge. Before that, we heard Black Box with Right on Time. Half an hour left of Solar Power. I'm your girl, Miss Cherry. We're listening to a little bit of an autumn fall inspired block as we wrap up the show. I'm going to let Georgia Smith continue with Rose Rouge and say hi to you in a little bit. And what you can expect for our final fifth episode as we celebrate 5 years of Solar Power. Keep it locked.

0: Tell us, Little Sims. Woo is right. Gorilla from the album No Thank You. But absolutely, all the thanks are in order. Oh, there's some more. Oh. So I open up the way and now he adore. Did it on the way, but I'm play. Get you seasick, charged up, fully bought up. I'm unleashed in. Wow, I didn't know. I thought the song would end it, and then she came back, and I was like, oh, there's more. This is how you just never know with these artists. It's a little surprise, a little treat at the end there for you. Gorilla by Little Sims, taking us into the last 20 minutes of the show. We also heard Yuna dance like nobody's watching, which I don't agree with. Like, I actually think we should change the saying. It should be dance like everybody's watching. Like, just, I don't know. There you go. I feel like, do you dance differently when no one's watching? I don't know. I think when you're dancing like everyone's watching, everyone, like, hopefully you're not the only one dancing, and I feel like everyone else is dancing too. So dance like everyone's dancing. How about that? How about that? There we go. Levels to these old sayings. Switch it up. Evolution. There you go. We also heard from Emotional Oranges with Motion. Speaking of moving and dancing. And as well, Georgia Smith with Rose Rouge. If ever you miss any of the songs we play here on the show, head on over to cjsw.com. Find our show that is Solar Power with a U, because we care about you and your soul, and you're our soul friend. And then you can check out the shows and all of the playlists and the songs that we air and play. Still have a few left in the canon. Got some Doja Cat. I have a little birthday shout out to my best friend's sister. I usually just call my cousin, and then it's like my friend, but I feel like we're more like family friends. So take that as you will. That's my cousin. You know, you have like play cousins, you grow up with them, and then it like feels disrespectful to just be like, oh, that's just my friend. But it's actually like, no, we're actually like family friends. Like, I know your mom, and like we spend Christmases at each other's houses. It's different layers. So I'm just gonna say it's to my cousin friend. I have a little birthday shout out for her, so that will be later on. And then I also am going to wrap up the show with some more YYC Music Award winners from Sunday at the Great Eagle Casino that I had the joy, privilege, honor of hosting the award show this year. And it was absolutely one of my favorite experiences hosting. Oh my goodness, so much fun. I had my own green room. Usually I have to share, which I don't mind sharing. Of course, sharing is caring, but this time I had my own. It was so incredible. I felt so spoiled and just taken care of, and just to see the behind the scenes and the, you know, like the inner workings of what goes into putting on a show of that magnitude and that scale was so cool. And yeah, I'm gonna do a little recap video of it if you wanna follow me on Instagram. Priscilla the Cherry is the handle. And you can check out a little recap if you weren't there, and in case you're feeling a little FOMO. As you do, as you hit that follow button, I'll follow you back. Don't worry, we'll be mutual friends. I'm gonna hit play on this next track by Christian Ahmed and Londrell. Just reminding us that no matter what, everything is gonna be okay. Here is Everything Works Out.
1: Okay. Way to grow.

0: S-A-U-L-T. With why. It's five times. For the fifth anniversary of Solar Power. One of my favorite groups to ever do it. Oh my goodness. I've been chasing them around the world. I need to catch a show of theirs. I'm going to add it to the list and I will report back. Don't you worry, soul friends. We are wrapping up our time here on the show today. We heard Jill Scott-Heron in that set as well before Salt with When You Are Who You Are for a little encouragement this morning, as well as Everything Works Out As It's Supposed To, in parentheses, with Londrell and Christian Ahmed for some more encouragement. You know, I feel like this time of year, when the sun starts to disappear a little bit and the clouds come and the colors of the grass and the leaves and everything changes, it is cozy, but, you know, sometimes seasonal depression is a very real thing. I absolutely experience it, and so I know I'm not alone. And, you know, music helps sometimes with bringing up our mood just a little bit. So hopefully those songs were encouraging for you, and hopefully this entire show is. We're always so delighted and just feel honored to be able to bring a little light into your day and spend some time with you. Wherever you are, whether you're at home, you're working, you're at school, whatever it is that you're doing, we love to keep you company because you keep us company in return. And you've been doing that for 5 years now. Next week, we will be doing our last episode of this 5-episode series, celebrating our fifth milestone, and would love for you to be a part of it. If you would like to be a part of it, give us a shout at our email address, we're so fancy, solarpowercjsw@gmail.com. Otherwise, 403-220-3991 is the line to text. We just don't always have access to that. So that's why our email, solarpowercjsw@gmail.com, to say hi and see how you can be a part of the show next Tuesday. We're looking for some drops and some, you know, just a little stinger, just a little extra as we celebrate this milestone. And of course, we can do it without you and without Luke's Drug Mart for making it possible for us to show up on air as we do. I'm going to end the show with two songs. A shout out to Bijan and Junia T, who took home the Music Video of the Year award on Sunday that I had the joy of presenting them with, and directors Joshin and Bhavik Mashin for directing the video. It's so, so, so, so cool. I'm a little biased because my girl Contra's in it, but listen, do yourself a favor and watch that today. It's so cool, so vibey, so moody, and absolutely understand why they won that award. So I'm going to end the show with that. But before I do, I have a birthday shout out going out to my boo, my bae, Virgie. What the heck is a Virgie? Virgo cutie. There's a portmanteau. You're a Virgie. If you're a Virgo cutie, you are now a Virgie. I've decided. Going out to Letitia, who's celebrating her birthday today. And I want to say, I met her when she was 12. And I'm pretty sure she turns 32 today, maybe. So 20 years going on. Either way, whatever the age is just a number. I love you, boo. Happy birthday, and going out to all of the Virgo baddies, because today is the last day of Virgo season and the first day of autumn, and we're going to celebrate it with Doja Cat. Clear the kids if they're in the room. This is why I'm playing it right now, because it's later in the day and hopefully they're like in school and stuff. Okay, that's it. Until next week. Love ya. Leave ya. Until next Tuesday, friends. Take care. Happy birthday, Letitia.
1: Words are bad, but sometimes bad words are bad, but sometimes make music better. And you're about to hear some. You've been warned.

0: do. 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

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We are broadcasting right here out of Calgary, Alberta, Canada, here on the University of Calgary campus, right here on Treaty 7 land. Welcome once again. You guys are listening to The Punk Trunk here, and with me, your host, Alex. And that song that you just heard a second ago was called You Will Never Know by Sullen Eyes, off the album Same As Me. And that one was sort of a little fun, nice, easy start to the show. Definitely a little bit more indie rock kind of inspired. And it's just a little bit of kind of, I really like how jangly and fun the guitars are. I really like the kind of upbeat feeling that it has. It reminds me of a lot of kind of more twee pop and like indie rock kind of sensibilities, which I think definitely blends a little bit into punk, but I think that it's got its own unique identity, and I thought it'd be kind of a nice, fun, easy way to start our nice fall morning. But the other cool thing about this band is that they are from Indonesia, and you guys know me. That's a little bit of foreshadowing for what's coming up in a bit, because I wanted to do a little bit of another bit of geographical hopping. And yeah, today we are going to focus the show on Indonesian punk music. So we got a little bit of hardcore and pop punk coming in, not next set, but a set after. And that's when things kind of kick into gear as far as Indonesian punk goes. But first, we got a little bit of CanCon to get through. So we're going to kick things off, our next set off, with a little song called Come Back to Me. And I hope you guys enjoy this one. And catch y'all after the next set. Bye-bye.

Hello and welcome back to the Punk Trunk Plan on CJSW 90.9 FM. You guys are listening to me, your host, Alex, and that song you just heard a second ago was called Shut Your Mouth by the Alberta Rats, which is a single by them. Alberta Rats, obviously from Alberta, but even cooler, they are from Calgary. So, really cool representation. I was just trying to find some Alberta punk, or rather local punk that I haven't played yet. And I thought that Alberta Rats would be a really cool kind of different fit. Definitely this one has a little bit more of a kind of live sound. You can kind of hear with the energy, the drums, everything else. And I really like how kind of playful it is with, you know, the groove that this song has and the guitars and everything else. Really, really fun song. Go check out Shut Your Mouth by Alberta Rats for some cool local representation. And before that, more Alberta representation. We got the song Playoff Beard by the Offsailers. This one is off the album Too Old to Skate. So, and I guess that is appropriate as, you know, hockey is kind of getting back up here. And, you know, it's that time of the season. I'm not a big hockey guy, obviously, but yeah, I think it's a fun one. I really like the kind of more pop. Pop-punky energy that the song has, and I think it's a good time. So go check it out if you guys are into that kind of style. Anyways, before that, we are going further outside of Alberta. We are going to Toronto, and we are going to check out a band called We Cans with the song Sisyphus off of the album We Can't. And this one was a really cool, fun one as well. Definitely has more poppy elements. And yeah, really, really cool kind of energy with this one too. So go check it out if you guys are into some of that more, I guess, poppy, pop-punky sort of stylings. And at the very top of the set, we heard the song Come Back to Me by Avum coming out of Ontario. And this one is a lot of fun, too. I really like the kind of fun energy that the song has. And I don't know. I found this one on the chart list. The band seems really kind of interesting because especially this album, they're self-titled, I thought was super fun because they are very bird-themed, and I really respect that. They have a lot of songs based around, like, birds and, you know, bird things. Like, there's songs about, like, different types of birds, there's a song called Hovering, there's a song about different, you know, American kestrels or, like, chickadees or things like that, and I think that's really fun, and I think it kind of fits the sort of cute vibe that the band has and the song. I think it's really fun, so go check out Avum if you haven't already, and the song Come Back to Me, which isn't necessarily bird-themed, but I think it's a lot of fun. Maybe you can imagine it as, like, a raven kind of, like, delivering a message, coming back, something like that. I don't know, that's kind of how I like to think of it. Anyways, that was it for our local stuff, and, or local relative to the country of Canada. Anyways, we are gonna get, going with our main course of the show, which is some Indonesian punk rock, and we are going to kick things off with a little bit of a pop punk set. I kind of whet your appetite a little bit with

punk rock that you could do shows on. And I was like, you know what? That's a good idea. So last week I did the Philippines. This week I'm doing Indonesia. And I found this next band just on the chart list. And I think that's really cool, you know, going a little bit more international with the chart list, because there's like a lot of, you know, American stuff. There's a lot of Canadian stuff for sure. There's like a little bit of European stuff. But I don't know. I think it's cool to kind of get music from countries that you wouldn't normally expect to find, you know, punk music or other kinds of music, because I don't know. I feel like there's a kind of misconception that a lot of other countries, their main kind of musical export is like their cultural music, which is part of that. But I think that, you know, they do adopt different styles and they reinterpret, I guess, styles that are popular in Western music to their own ends and to their own audiences. Anyways, this next one is by a band called Raw Blue. The name of the song is Chronic Blue. And this is off their album, Numb to Everything. They are from Malang, Indonesia. And I'm looking forward to hearing it. I hope you guys are looking forward to hearing it. So we are going to get into it right here, right now on the Punk Trunk. This one is called Chronic Blue. And yeah, before I do, I just would like to remind you all that you can text in 2403-220-3991. And let me know, are you guys as excited as I am to hear some Indonesian punk rock? Are you guys at all familiar with Indonesian punk rock? If you are, or you know any bands that you think I should know about from Indonesia, let me know. Text in. Anyways, this one's called Chronic Blue by Raw Blue here on the Punk Trunk, CJSW 90.9 FM. Bye.

This is a message from the University of Calgary Students Union. This October, Albertans will have the chance to vote in a referendum covering topics like healthcare, immigration, and Alberta separatism. October 19th is voting day, and advanced polls open across Calgary from October 13th to 17th. Elections Alberta is also hiring thousands of staff to run polling stations and count votes. 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Students can also find tailored resources at su.ucalgary.ca. Your vote is yours. If you don't use it, you lose it.

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You guys are listening to the Punk Trunk, and you are listening to me, your host, Alex. And that song you just heard a second ago was called Allegory by Penny off the album 30. And that was the end of our Indonesian pop punk set, which is the first Indonesian set I am going to do on the show today. And yeah, this one was super fun. I really liked the, you know, drumming in this song. I thought that it was really kind of fun. I really liked the, you know, tambourine kind of sound in the background. I thought that gave it a really kind of fun and playful edge. And I really like the different guitar harmonies and guitar sounds throughout the song. It definitely has a very specific kind of pop punk sort of sound to it. And it reminds me of a lot of other kinds of bands you'd hear, like maybe a recent example would be like Pop, with some of their sounds and guitar harmonies. I think it sounds, I think it's cool how they're able to kind of interpret that in their own cool, unique way. And this band is also from Malang, Indonesia. The first band of the set is also from Malang, so I take it there's a little bit of a scene there. But yeah, really, really cool stuff. Go check out Penny and the song Allegory. Really, really cool, fun pop-punk band. Anyways, we got some more stuff. The next couple songs I played are from Splits, and this one is from a band called Backyard, and this one is a band, a band called Backyard. The name of the song is Third Time, and the B-side was Enough. And this one is a lot of fun, too. Definitely a little bit more kind of atmospheric and slower, but I think it's still really cool, really fun, and has a good vibe to it that I think that, you know, being able to kind of build that out gives a little bit of a different identity from a lot of other pop punk, letting the kind of more spacious elements of the song to sort of shine, I think is really fun, really cool. So go check out Backyard if you haven't already, and the song Third Time. The song we heard before that was a little song called Blind by Wearing Thin, and this is actually the B-side of the single. The A-side is Safe in Your Skin, B-side is Blind with an exclamation mark. Wearing Thin is a band from Biltar, Indonesia, and this one is definitely also really cool. It has a little bit more of a straightforward kind of pop-punk sound to it, which I think is really fun. I think that, you know, definitely the straightforward energy and punch that this song has, I think, is really fun, gives it a really cool identity. And I don't know, I like hearing the sound of the language in the songs. So really, really cool stuff, really fun. Go check out the song Blind by Wearing Thin if you guys are into some more straightforward kind of pop punk, which is more, you know, I guess typical of the genre, because you have those kind of vocal sounds, you kind of have the guitar sounds, you have the energy, it's all there, but with an Indonesian kind of spin on it. Really fun stuff. And at the top of that set, we did something a little bit different. We did something from the chart list, which when I'm doing the more, you know, country specific sides of my show, I usually don't pull from the chart list. And obviously, I don't pull from like CanCon, local music, whatever. But this time I did pull from the chart list. And this one was kind of the first song I found for this show. And this one was called Chronic Blue by Raw Blue off the album Numb to Everything. And this one is super fun. Definitely has that kind of pop-punk sound to it. Really like the sound of the guitars and just the energy that the song has. I think it's really fun and playful. I think that this one is a little bit different than some of the other ones because it has a little bit more of a kind of just straightforward rock flair. But I think that blending that with the kind of pop-punk aesthetics, pop-punk sound, I think gives it a really unique sound, really unique edge. And I think it's a really cool kind of aesthetic. So go check out Chronic Blue by Raw Blue. Really, really fun song. Really, really fun band. And once again, they are coming out of Malang, Indonesia. So really cool stuff coming out of there. Anyways, we are going to do a little bit of a switch up. We are still firmly within the borders of Indonesia with our show today. But we are going to switch up the genre just a little bit. And we are going to play a little something
more hardcore. And the song we are going to pick is called Suffer by Lousy. And I think it's a really fun one. Definitely the Indonesian hardcore scene kind of was pretty interesting to me. Definitely just like scrolling through things. It's like any hardcore scene that you'd find. Like there's a lot of kind of more lo-fi, gritty stuff, and there's more kind of accessible stuff. I found a lot of the Indonesian stuff hits a pretty good balance between that. And I really appreciate like the DIY kind of aspect of the artwork. A lot of it is just like I know you see like in a lot of hardcore artwork, it's just like prints and things like that on like different colored backgrounds. Indonesian artwork, like it's very much like white over black drawings, doodles, prints. It feels a lot more uniform in kind of style. And I think that's cool that they have a really unique, specific style to their art, to the style of the music. And I don't know, I think it's cool to hear that kind of cohesion. Anyways, I'll shut up for a minute. You guys are going to listen to Suffer by Lousy, and I hope you guys enjoy. I'll catch you guys after this set. Bye-bye.

Hello and welcome back to CJSW 90.9 FM. You guys are listening to the Punk Trunk here with me, your host Alex. And that song that you just heard a second ago was called CL by Junk Mail off the album Wasted Time. And that song was the end to our second Indonesian set of the show and our first Indonesian hardcore set of the show. And this one has been a lot of fun. This band is from sorry if I mispronounce this, Tangerang, Indonesia. And this one is really, really cool. I really enjoy, the sound of this one. I really like how melodic it is. I like how, during the verses, it has that kind of really cool, heavy riff that I think is very memorable, very fun, and I really like it. I think one thing I've noticed about with a lot of these Indonesian hardcore bands is that a lot of them are very, they're still very heavy, but they do have very melodic kind of aspects to them, which I think makes it really fun, engaging, and maybe a little bit more accessible than hardcore punk you'd find in like other countries. But really, really fun stuff. Go check out Sial by Junk Mail. Really, really cool band. Really, really cool song. Then we switch things over to another kind of single. We have the song Enjoy the Rage, which is the B-side of Ride the Savage Mustang / Enjoy the Rage by Seeds. And this one is another fun one. Definitely keeps that hardcore kind of vibe up. This one definitely has a little bit more of a polished sort of sound to it. But really, really fun. Go check out really, really good high energy stuff. Go check out Seeds. Go check out Enjoy the Rage. And before that, we heard the song. This is kind of a Black Sabbath thing. Dollhouse off the album Dollhouse by Dollhouse. And this is from West Java, Indonesia. And this one is also really cool. I really like how it uses the bass in this one in particular. I like how the bass just kind of has its own weird little counter melody to what's going on in the rest of the song, which keeps it kind of weird and off kilter and engaging in a really unique and kind of unsettling way. And speaking of unsettling, like I had mentioned the cover art for a lot of this Indonesian hardcore music, and this one in particular caught my eye, not because of it's really disturbing, but it's just like an illustration of just like this girl that looks like it's from a horror movie or like a Junji Ito comic, like it's really, or manga, sorry. But it's just really unsettling, really weird looking. I really like how bizarre it looks and how unsettling. It really caught my eye when I was checking them out on Bandcamp. So really, really cool stuff. Go check out Dollhouse. I think if you wanted to figure this out, just like look up Dollhouse Band, Dollhouse Indonesia. That's what I did, you know. But really, really cool band. And then at the very top of that set, we did Suffer, which is the title track off of this album by Lousy. This band is from Magalang, Indonesia. They are also really, really fun. Definitely it has a little bit more of a melodic kind of underpinning to this one, but still hard as hell. I really love the energy, and I love how heavy it sounds with the production, with everything in the song. It just really crushes. It sounds fast. It sounds pretty menacing. And I really, really like this one. The art for this one is also really bare bones and weird. It's just like a bunch of snakes and fire and things like that. But I think it's really neat. And that is most of what we have for this show. I do kind of want to shout out Indonesia's interesting relationship with punk music, though. Because for those who are not aware, Indonesia is not a very punk-friendly country. And, it has this even thing, it even has this thing called a war on punk music, which I've seen a documentary on. It's really interesting, it's really strange, and basically, like, it's this fundamentalist, like, religious, government that has power over everything, and there's these very conservative, like, crackdowns on punk music. So, like, they, at one point, they gathered up all their punks and tried to re-educate them, shave their heads. And
I think that, you know, that's really, like, obviously I have my own perspective as, like, somebody who lives here, and I can listen to punk music, I can, like, I have the platform that I have, but, like, it is very different, and I think it's really brave that a lot of these people are still, like, making punk music, even throughout this. I think that it's really amazing that they, you know, kept up this counterculture in such a fundamentalist religious background. Yeah, I just kind of wanted to shout out, like, obviously I'm not an expert on the subject. I'm just, like, talking about, you know, what little I do know about the subject, but I do know that, like, what they're doing is very brave, being able to express themselves like this, even put their stuff online. And, you know, it's very, like, underground, very bare bones, but I'm really amazed at how resourceful they are and how, you know, they're still able to express themselves, you know, under such a, like, strict and, I don't know if tyrannical is the right word, but definitely religious fundamentalist system. So shout out to any Indonesian punks out there. You probably are not listening, but I hear you. This stuff is awesome, and I'm glad you're staying true to yourselves and keep making awesome music. Anyways, we have about 4 minutes left in the show, so we are going to do a little bit more Indonesian punk just to finish things off, and we are probably going to finish it off with a little... We are going to finish things off with a live recording by a band called Galat. This is a song called State of Rot from their promo LP, which just came out this year. So I hope you guys enjoy that. If you guys wanted to text in to, before we go, if you guys wanted to text in 243-220-3991, I'd love to hear you. Let me know if you guys enjoy checking out this Indonesian punk with me. I've had a lot of fun sharing it with you. And, yeah, thank you guys so much for listening. Stay tuned for CJSW Originals coming right after this. And I will catch you all next week. But for now, bye-bye. Here is State of Rot by Galat.

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7: Haida language. The language is everything. It's the culture, it's our ceremony, it's our song, it's our dance. It's going to our old village sites and getting in touch with our ancestors. It's getting in touch with the land. Once you have a relationship with the land, that's your spirituality, and no one can take it away. So if you build a strong foundation with the land, you've got something special. I see that in my grandsons. My granddaughters and my grandsons have a relationship with the land. And it's great to see. So I'm very hopeful now, today, when I see my grandchildren and the interest in the language that's happening. I think people realize how important it is and how fragile it is right now. In Skitigut, I think there's less than 20 fluent speakers. 20, if that, maybe less. I'm not sure if, I can't say for the numbers in Gao, Masset. But I know their numbers are pretty low too.
8: Sunki La. Good day. I'm Chrissy Lane Sinclair, your host for the Haida episodes. I am a Haida Cree musician and storyteller, and I am going to bring you along a journey to my Haida homeland. The first time I came to Masset since I was a kid, I think I was in Vancouver at a wedding, and I saw my auntie Ina, and she was like, you have to come home and learn what it means to be Haida. And when an auntie tells you something, you do it. So I went home that summer, and I went for a walk. She lives right on the beach, like most beautiful sunset you've ever seen. And so I went for a walk, and I see this, like, there's all these totem poles, and I was just like, it was so, so beautiful. And I thought it was a museum. So I like went to go in, and then there's this guy sitting there carving a totem pole. And I was like, how do I get into the museum? And he said, it's my house. And it was Jimmy Hart's house. And if you don't know who Jimmy Hart is, he's like the best carver ever. Assisted Bill Reed. Just like the guy. He's the guy. Anyway, he's like, anyway, sit down. And I just sat and talked with him for like an hour, and he told me about the poles and told me he knew my mom was like in the same grade as her. And yeah, that was kind of where I learned. It's just like, you just go and you hang out and learn and listen. Anyway, let's move on. In the last episode, we visited brothers Jolin and Gwai Edenshaw, who are master carvers. They created a totem pole dedicated to their father, Chief Gidansta, also widely known as Gujao. But carving and raising the pole is only part of the journey. There are many moving parts and knowledge to be had, if you're listening and if you can ask the right questions.
9: So how long has it been in the making from the catalyst in your mind to now?
10: Well, I probably started thinking about this about 2 years ago while we're working on the memorial pole for Gathlai. That's when our dad decided to get us to do a pole for him Figured it was time to do another feast.
11: Yeah, so with this one, we did, you know, a lot of back and forth with our dad. But, like, one of the things that he wanted to do was showcase some of his crests. And we did mortuary-style memorial pole for Uncle Percy when he passed. And that had the grizzly bear and the mountain goat. So on this, he wanted, you know, other crests rather than that, because we were talking about doing a grizzly bear on here. But we did a sea grizzly to sort of showcase a different crest.
10: Our starting point for the sea grizzly was one of his learning pieces. So a pole that he had carved of a sea grizzly. Well, when we were little kids, he carved it in the boat shed over a few years. Something that kind of arose somewhat organically over the process of designing and doing this pole is that the original artist that he based his sea grizzly on was actually a Gdansta. So Gdansta is his chief's name, but it was a Gdansta, I think, 6 generations ago.
11: Well, 1850s anyway.
10: Yeah.
8: The day before the pole raising, I joined the brothers to chat about the process and why the pole is being raised at Coggeel's Kikwai.
11: So this is an old village site, Coggeel's, and I never knew too much about the site before this project. So the Skidans people, another name is Coggeel's Kikwai, which means those born at Coggeel's. So even though their village is away from here, how it works is you follow your mom's side. So a lot of the Skidans ladies would be married into this village. And so their children would be born here and then end up going back to Skidans later as they grew up. So the Skidans people have a big connection to this village. And, sort of, you know, I think definitely a goal of mine, and I think, you know, all of us as carvers enjoy putting the poles, you know, sort of back out in the old village sites and around in different areas, as opposed to, you know, it's always amazing to put one up in your own village too, but, you know, it's this whole island is ours, right? So it's good to put them everywhere. It's taken over a year of carving. We had the tree on our first project that we worked together on, which was the pole that went to Jasper. We actually got the log originally for that, so it was something that we sort of started on together and had. That project was a collaboration, and then because it wasn't going in the ground, there's bark seams in the base, and the one in Jasper was going on a big hinge, so we couldn't use this one. So it sort of sat since then, and it sort of
10: 15 years or so.
11: So our department really is the carving, and it's the Skidans people putting on the potlatch, and that's when the business will happen. So the pole itself is like marker commemoration of what's the business of the potlatch.
10: Yeah, that's a good distinction to make. So the potlatch is not a celebration of the raising of the pole, but rather the pole serves to remind people into the future of what happened at the potlatch.
8: But before we get to business, there's a pole to be raised. Diane Brown says a prayer, and Jolin begins to do the carving dance, emulating what it looks like carving the pole.

0: What you are hearing is Jolin breathing life into the pole. And then, the Gdansk, the pole is raised. Hundreds of people raise the pole with four giant lines of rope. And when it is level, the ground is filled with rocks. The sound of all of this is incredible.
1: Slow down on the back. Hold up. Yeah, Rodney and Ernie, tighten up a little.

Well, that was Chief Gdansa himself singing in front of the poll with the youth. Now there's a closed-door ceremony that, sorry guys, cannot be shared. But after, we'll all head to the hall for a feast and potlatch that we can share. While we're waiting to go to the potlatch, I'd like to share this song with you from another Haida musician, Carson Gray. Born of Haida and mixed descent, Carson Gray is an award-winning singer and songwriter who blends the peace of her surroundings on Haida Gwaii into a soulful sound, spiked with R&B energy, pop, and a twist of local spirit, which, if I may say, her spirit is dope. This is Salona.

And that was Solana by Carson Gray. Now back to the business of the potlatch. We call it the business part because that is where all of the ceremonies, namings, etc. happens. Previously banned and all but eradicated, the art of creating and erecting totem poles has been practiced by the Haida forever. Different types of poles mark different things. A potlatch is place and time, and the pole is an event reminder, as I have newly learned on this trip. Different types of poles include clan crest poles, mortuary poles, or memorial poles. There are potlatch poles, and there are even shame poles. Now, I didn't know a lot about shame poles, so I did a little bit of research. Shame poles are carved to, I guess, embarrass people who've done something wrong. And they were really common in the 19th century, but they're still around. So a couple examples. In Cordova, Alaska, a shame pole carved by Tlingit fisherman Mike Weber to protest Exxon Valdez oil spill. And in Ketchikan, the Seward shame pole commemorates the U.S. Secretary of Interior William Seward, who arranged the purchase of Alaska from Russia. So in essence, it's a protest. And that's cool. Sometimes these overlap and have different purposes, but they are similar in that they tell our history and clan story. After the pole is made for the occasion, the potlatch, which is sometimes the multi-day event, everything kicks into high gear after years of planning. This is where our business, our ceremony, and celebration happens. It's hard to put all of this into a nutshell, as there are many reasons for a pole and for a potlatch. For instance, a potlatch is also traditionally a demonstration of wealth, which is shown by gifting not only materials and food, but also skills. A potlatch is also where Haidas receive their Haida names. Mine is Nansgan Gaju, the one who is the killer whale singer.

0: So after the pole raising and ceremony, I head to the hall in Skidigan, or Tlagilda, for the potlatch. Everything is underway, and the Clúthánaí singers are singing and dancing. It is standing room only, as the hall floor and the upper floor balcony are packed. Dance groups are invited from all over to potlatch and to share and to bear witness. From the audio, you can hear the regalia swoosh and the drums and the rattles in their hand. To actually describe it, I think Guai said it best.
1: It's an expression of slickness. So if something is pretty huh, you can rest assured that it's pretty slick. Deadly is actually probably a perfect descriptor.
0: Huh. That's the word I'm looking for. And that doesn't exist in the English language. People were looking right. Huh. The words, the dancing, the history, and the opportunity to hear the elders speak. Huh. Food? Huh. The spoiler alert, the gifts are gonna be huh. Now that we've set the scene, let's go inside the hall where Taylin Williams Davidson is sharing history.
2: We are what anthropologists call patria local, meaning that we lived in our father's town, but then we were raised by our uncles and our aunts, sometimes in another town. 1886 and 1887 was a period of dramatic population loss on the east coast of Paraguay. In 1888, the people remaining at Skidans and Anu left those villages and they formed a new village that included other Southern Haida people at Nuclu, which is also called Arista Creek, or Church Creek. So we all amalgamated there before we came to Skidigit. At this point, there were only two Southern villages outside of Skidigit, New Old Harbor, Haina, and Nuclu. The remaining members of all of the villages had already moved to this town in Skidigit. In 1891, the Gold Harbor families, the Haina families, moved to Skidigit, leaving only Nuclu as the last hangout. And the people from the southern villages at Nuclu moved to this village in 1897, including the Skidans Rivers. Our history shows that we are a people of genealogy. We are related to each other, we are related to our land, and we recognize our ancestors in the land. We see evidence of this interrelationship in our clan names, like the Aviles Pequoy. The name most people use today, Skidans, is actually the English pronunciation of our clan's chief, Gedansta. Gedansta means from his daughter. The high name for our village is Kona, and the town itself was called Kona Limlai. We have also called our ancestral village of Skidans Huaji Limlai, or Huaji Lanas, Grizzly Bear Town, because the grizzly bear was a favorite crest of our clan. The Skidigit Inuit people called our clan the Shino Lanas, or the Kamchula Town people. This is likely because all Haida people lived the first part of our lives in the town that our father came from, as I said earlier. But later in life, moved to our mother's village to learn from our clan members. For example, the boys moved to learn

0: pages between our letters. It has been said at the time of contact that Chief of Skid Adams was one of the most influential of all Haida chiefs. His importance was gained through the art of peace, not of war. This peacemaking was not only in Haida Gwaii, but through an exemption from war with the Tsimshian because of our close relationship with the chief of Lahans, Pitkatna, Chabasa. Therefore, one of the responsibilities of all Skid Adams leaders is to carry and develop the art of peacemaking. It is our understanding that our great-grandmother, Susan Williams, whose name I carry, held the chieftainship of our clan when there was no longer a male member old enough.
1: I love peacemaking. And I love that that's a tradition. I've been thinking a lot about that since the Haida-Heltsik peace treaty. And since then, the relationship with Bella Bella, like, has grown so strong, you know? And you think about, like, colonization and what they tried to do and the fact that we're just, like, you know, so separated. So I think, like, bringing people together, it's, like, just stronger together. Anyway, Tarlin's amazing. So potlatches, they can last for days and days. Like, I think the longest one I went to was Bo Dick's potlatch in Alert Bay, and that was 3 days.
2: We come together, we sing, we dance, and then we feast.

finishing in the early morning hours as the potlatch winds down, I'm kind of reflecting on past potlatches. In the beginning, there was so much to learn, but with every potlatch, I learn more. At Kluhatane's Canoe Launch Potlatch in the summer of 2024, I was asked to write their theme song. No pressure, right? I was so overwhelmed to joke with my cousin Candace Weir that she always had a way of making people rise to the occasion in the most terrifying way. I finished the songs about 5 minutes before the potlatch. I feel like ending on this note because I also feel like all of this does take a village. And I'm so proud to be Haida because it is so inclusive. And everyone has a role and everyone is included, even if you're in a rock band. There is so much to learn and ways to grow if you just show up. The things that I bore witness to you, the conversations I had, and the wealth of knowledge that was passed on will never be forgotten. So happy, so home. So here's my song I wrote for Kluhatane's Potlatch. How if you're listening?

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3: 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I want to take a moment to acknowledge the traditional territories of the people of the Treaty 7 region in southern Alberta. This includes the Blackfoot Confederacy, made up of the Siksika, Piikani, and Kainai First Nations, as well as the Tsuut'ina First Nation and the Stoney Nakoda, including the Chiniki, Bearspaw, and Goodstoney First Nations. The city of Calgary is also home to the Métis Nation of Alberta, Districts 5 and 6. Additionally, the University of Calgary is located near where the Bow River meets the Elbow River, a place the Blackfoot people call Mohensis, which is now known as the City of Calgary. So today is a special episode. It's currently September, and as we approach September 30th, is the National Day for Truth and Reconciliation. I wanted to take a moment to sit down, record, and reflect. Normally on this show, we bring on guests to share their stories, research, and real-life experiences. Over time, hosting those conversations has been deeply insightful to me. It really put into perspective what reconciliation actually means when you strip away from the buzzwords, when you hear directly from someone about how policies have impacted their family, their health, and community. It stops being something abstract and distant and truly becomes something more human. So I hope that today's episode will be educational, and we're going to be breaking down what truth and reconciliation mean, what are the TRCs, where do they come from, and why calling September 30th a celebration completely misses the point, in my opinion. And we'll also be talking about some of the TRC's calls to action. So I hope you enjoy this episode, and I hope that you find it also educational. So to really understand where the Truth and Reconciliation Commission came from, we need to understand the history behind it all. So we need to backtrack to 1876. This is when the mandatory residential schools were enforced through the Indian Act of 1876, specifically through a 1894 amendment, which made the school attendance mandatory for Indigenous children aged 7 to 16. And this system was operated through partnerships between the federal government and church organizations, and it was enforced on ground by the Northwest Mounted Police, who are now the RCMP, who forcibly removed children from their homes. Then we fast forward to 1990. This is when Grand Chief Phil Fontaine, he went on national TV and then he spoke publicly about the severe abuse that was experienced at Fort Alexander Residential School. This really broke decades of silence and led to thousands of people placing individual lawsuits against the government and church organizations across Canada. And to resolve all those claims, everyone came together in 2006 to reach the Indian Residential Schools Settlement Agreement, or the IRSSA. This was then implemented in 2007. This agreement was approved by 9 provincial and territorial courts, and it remains the largest class action settlement in Canadian history, totaling over $2 billion. So what is a class action settlement? It's basically when a large group of people who've been harmed by the same institution, they come together and then they sue a single defendant as a collective rather than thousands of individual cases, which can be quite exhausting. So the IRSSA was a legally binding out-of-court settlement, and it really had a few different mandates that I'll go into. The IRSSA had 5 primary components. 1, the Common Experience Payment. This is a standardized payout for former students based on the number of years that they spent residing at a school. 2, the Independent Assessment Process. This was basically an out-of-court adjudication process to assess individual claims of severe abuse. 3, healing initiatives. So this is funding provided to the Aboriginal Healing Foundation. 4, commemoration. Grants for local and national memorial projects. And 5, the Truth and Reconciliation Commission, a mandated independent body to document the history and legacy of the system. And when the IRSSA was implemented, it really showed us some very real documented challenges. For instance, how do you undo trauma without redoing it? And can you even undo trauma? And what do I even mean by this? So when these survivors processed claims, they had to go through an assessment where they had to give a very detailed, explicit description of their traumatic experience. And I can't imagine having to go through a very traumatic situation and then having to retell it to someone else and re-experience all of those negative feelings all over again. It creates a very heavy psychological barrier to receiving any sort of compensation and probably made people wonder whether or not it was worth it. Secondly, the payouts were determined using a very rigid legal matrix, and it tried to assign different categories of harm. And it made me wonder, are we trying to quantify and measure human suffering? Are we trying to reduce trauma and put them into different categories? And thirdly, it wasn't comprehensive enough to include all groups. For instance, day school students and day scholars were left out of this specific agreement. I think all of this comes to show that just financial compensation is never really enough and will never record the full historical truth. So that's why the Truth and Reconciliation Commission, or TRC, was established and became really important, because its purpose was to focus on truth, historical documentation, and accountability. This commission spent 6 years traveling all across Canada. They gathered over 6,500 statements, and it was led by 3 commissioners, the Honorable Murray Sinclair, who is an Anishinaabe judge, senator, and legal scholar, Chief Wilton Littlechild, a Cree lawyer and former member of parliament and residential school survivor, and Dr. Marie Wilson, a veteran journalist and senior executive. In 2015, the TRC wrapped up its mandate and it released its final report alongside the 94 calls to action. And once the commission ended, its entire archive of survivor statements and historical documents were permanently moved to the National Center for Truth and Reconciliation at the University of Manitoba, where those records are protected and preserved today. So just a recap of the last section here. All the claims have been processed, paid out, and closed in the IRSSA. The TRC also wrapped up in 2015 when it delivered the 94 calls to action. But right now, it continues on in different ways. For instance, the National Center for Truth and Reconciliation, or the NCTR, this is where the archives, statements, and evidence collected during the TRC are preserved. There's our ongoing health supports, and such as mental health and emotional support programs established under the IRSSA for survivors and intergenerational family members. And of course, we have the 94 calls to action. Now, moving on to the next part of our podcast here, I wanted to talk about some of the calls to action that directly address healthcare, because Many Different Birds is all about talking about healthcare. So calls to action 18 through 22 are the ones that most clearly address healthcare. So let's take a closer look. Call to action 18 acknowledges historical healthcare disparities. We call upon the federal, provincial, territorial, and Aboriginal governments to acknowledge that the current state of Aboriginal health in Canada is a direct result of previous Canadian government policies, including residential schools, and to recognize and implement the healthcare rights of Aboriginal people as identified in international law, constitutional law, and under the treaties. So what does this call talk about? This call to action really establishes that health inequities like higher rates of chronic illness or lower life expectancy, they're not just random or due to the individual. They're the direct result of historical and ongoing federal policies, including forced relocation, inadequate infrastructure, and the trauma of residential schools. It demands that governments officially recognize healthcare as a constitutional and treaty right. Call to action number 19, measuring health gaps and progress. We call upon the federal government, in consultation with Aboriginal peoples, to establish measurable goals to identify and close the gaps in health outcomes between Aboriginal and non-Aboriginal communities. Such efforts would focus on indicators such as infant mortality, maternal health, suicide, mental health, addiction, life expectancy, birth rates, infant and child health issues, chronic diseases, tuberculosis prevalence, and availability of appropriate health services. This call to action is really highlighting that you can't fix what you don't measure. This call requires that governments partner directly with Indigenous leaders to collect data and set concrete targets for closing specific health gaps, like reducing suicide rates or maternal mortality. It shifts the focus from very vague intentions to something that's data driven. And, you know, we were so fortunate over the last year to be able to speak with a lot of researchers in different fields that work with Indigenous communities. And I really enjoy when researchers talk about Indigenous ways of knowing and how they've incorporated working with the different communities in their research projects. So that's what came to mind when I looked at this call to action. Call to action number 20, jurisdictional equity and funding. We call upon the federal government to address the distinct health needs of Métis, Inuit, and off-reserve Aboriginal peoples. So to understand this call to action, we need to understand that healthcare in Canada is primarily provincial, but First Nations healthcare on reserve is funded federally. So now this creates the confusion and several disputes over which government pays for care. And this call addresses that and asks that these people don't fall through the cracks and ensure that equal access to care is provided regardless of where someone lives or their legal status under the Indian Act. Call to action number 21, sustainable funding for healing centers. We call upon the federal government to provide sustainable funding for existing and new Aboriginal healing centers to address the physical, mental, emotional, and spiritual harms caused by residential schools, and to ensure that the funding of such centers be a priority. So what is this asking? This is addressing that standard clinical emergency rooms or short-term treatment models, they're often unequipped to address deep intergenerational trauma. This call requires long-term, predictable federal funding for community-run and Indigenous-led healing centers that provide holistic trauma-informed care and long-term recovery programs. If you haven't listened to our episode with Dr. Elder Carrie Moore, I would highly recommend this episode if you're interested in learning more about intergenerational trauma and holistic care. Call to action number 22, integrating traditional healing practices. We call upon those who can affect change within the Canadian healthcare system to recognize the value of Aboriginal healing practices and use them in the treatment of Aboriginal patients in collaboration with Aboriginal healers and elders where requested by Aboriginal patients. This call to action is directly addressing medical schools, hospitals, and health authorities. It's calling for Western medical systems to respect and integrate traditional Indigenous practices, elders and healers into patient care whenever requested. And this can create a culturally safe environment within hospitals and clinics. I think that this call to action is very relevant and especially relevant to our podcast because we try to work with Indigenous communities and try to learn about different healing practices and how can we actually use them in conjunction with our existing systems and Western medical systems. And how can we create a culturally safe environment with our podcast so we can talk about health and healthcare and Indigenous well-being. So all of these calls to action makes me wonder where we are in 2026, almost a decade after the TRC calls to action have been published. And if you're interested, there are several independent research institutes like the Yellowhead Institute that tracks the implementation of the 94 calls to action annually. So they classify different calls to action, whether or not they're in progress. So I took a look at what has happened since the TRC calls to action have been published, and there are several federal and provincial governments alongside major health authorities that have formally issued policy acknowledgements recognizing the impact of colonial practices on Indigenous health. Organizations like Statistics Canada and the Canadian Institute for Health Information regularly publish data highlighting ongoing disparities in life expectancy, chronic illness, and mental health. Additionally, the federal government has expanded funding for urban Indigenous health organizations and off-reserve service providers. The federal budget allocations have directed funding to community-based mental health supports and crisis lines, as well as specific Indigenous-led healing initiatives. And there has been notable visibility across major Canadian hospitals and health networks, with many regional health authorities employing Indigenous patient navigators, maintain indoor smudge areas, and partner with elders and knowledge keepers. However, there is still a lot of work that needs to be done. Traditional healing is often viewed as supplementary or an add-on service rather than something that's core and fully integrated part of a patient care plan. And access can remain disproportionate across different regions. Most funding for Indigenous healing centers continues to operate on short-term or grant-based cycles rather than something permanent and long-term. And the jurisdictional issue of federal versus provincial departments does still remain a central barrier for populations. So I think overall the TRC calls to action were very significant, a milestone in my opinion, and have highlighted several key areas that require improvement. I also think that a lot of work has been done, but like always, a lot of work is yet to be done. And for the next part of our episode here today, I'd like to shift the focus and talk more about reconciliation, truth, and what does that mean? What does the National Day of Truth and Reconciliation mean to you, mean to me? What is our purpose? What should we do on this day? So every year around September 30th, I'll hear people say things like Happy Truth and Reconciliation Day or Happy Orange Shirt Day, but it always made me reflect and think, happy. Is this really a celebration? And I'm not sure. I think it's more of an acknowledgement and a commemoration. It's almost like saying Happy Remembrance Day. The National Day for Truth and Reconciliation was established to honor the children who never returned home from residential schools, as well as the survivors, their families, and the intergenerational trauma that persists today. So on September 30th, it's not a celebration. I think it's more of an acknowledgement of the truth behind our history, an uncomfortable truth, but a truth. And the primary position that we should be taking that day is reflection, active learning, and accountability. Do you know why we wear an orange shirt on that day? It actually honors the story of Phyllis Wepstad, whose orange shirt was taken away from her on the first day at a residential school. And this symbolizes the systematic stripping away of culture, identity, and dignity. When I first heard this story, I was truly touched, and that's why I want to share it with all of you today. In July 1973, 6-year-old Phyllis lived with her grandmother on the Dog Creek Reserve in British Columbia. Though money was tight, her grandmother brought her into town to buy a new outfit for her first day at school. She was so excited and selected a bright, shiny orange shirt that laced up at the front. When she arrived at St. Joseph Mission Residential School outside Williams Lake, BC, school authorities immediately stripped her of her new clothes, cut her hair, and replaced her shirt with an institutional uniform. She never saw the orange shirt again. For decades, the color orange brought back feelings of worthlessness and trauma. As she later recounted, that moment made her feel like nobody cared that we had feelings and that I didn't matter. In April 2013, a Truth and Reconciliation Commission commemoration event was planned in Williams Lake to bring residential school survivors together with local civic and community leaders. Phyllis was invited to speak. Choosing to share her memory of the orange shirt for the first time in public, her story deeply resonated with the attendees. That event sparked a grassroots campaign co-founded by Phyllis and local community advocates to create Orange Shirt Day on September 30th, the time of year when Indigenous children were historically taken from their families to residential schools. So on September 30th, when you wear your orange shirt, I want you to think of this story and connect with her. It's almost a small form of acknowledgement of her truth. And by no means was today supposed to be comprehensive. If anything, it was supposed to be an introduction and starting point to understanding TRC, calls to actions, ISSRA, and the origins behind Orange Shirt Day. I really wish everyone has the opportunity to reflect upon what truth and reconciliation means to them. And if you're wondering how do I really take everything I've said and implement it on September 30th, I have a few solutions for you to take all of this information and turn it into something real and practical, something actionable in your own life and career. So first, I would do a read of the calls to action. So download the official TRC report, find the calls that apply to your specific field. If you work in healthcare, you could refer to the calls that we mentioned today, calls 18 through 22. But if you work in education, law, journalism, or business, there are specific calls written specifically for your field as well. Then after you've read through those calls, ask yourself, what is my workplace, university, my professional association actually doing to meet these calls? Are we truly making change or not? Is there something more we can do? Do a bit of reflection on that. Secondly, I would follow organizations like the Yellowhead Institute. As I mentioned earlier, they publish annually about what actually is being done, which calls have been completed, which are stuck and in progress. I think it's really important to follow these independent data groups that keep us honest about what real progress actually looks like after governments and organizations have made policy announcements. Have they been implemented? Are they actionable? Are they working? Thirdly, we are always continuously learning. So try to learn directly from Indigenous voices. Learn the specific treaty history and traditional lands of the First Nations, Métis, or Inuit communities where you live and work. Make a point to directly read, listen to, and support Indigenous journalists, researchers, authors, and creators. I would highly recommend taking the free online Indigenous Canada course, which is offered by the University of Alberta. I think it's a very great in-depth resource that can help people deepen their understanding. Also, I would recommend supporting community-led healing initiatives. If you have the financial means, I'm sure they would appreciate your direct support towards Indigenous-led organizations that deliver care such as mental health, land-based healing, and cultural preservation for survivors and their families. These are only a few suggestions. There are many, many more things you can do on September 30th if your local area has programs, webinars, events. I would highly encourage you to attend them. We want to thank CJSW, the Indigenous Global and Local Health Office, Grandmother's Lounge, and the Ucreate team for helping us with this podcast. 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

Hi, I'm DJ Jesse Locke, and you're listening to CGSW 90.9 FM, broadcasting live from the University of Calgary. Now, I want to share with something with you that I call the Alphabet of Bands from Calgary, or the ABC, where I will count down one favorite artist for every letter of the alphabet. This list of local artists is completely subjective and are my choices alone, so please do not be disappointed by these picks. A is for Astral Swans. B is for the Bent Spoon Duo and Bug Incision and everything great that Chris Dadge does for the city. C is for Cartel Madras. D is for Devachi, Sarah. E is for Ijungmi, also known as Katie Lee. F is for 49th Parallel, because without them, there would be no Citizen Freaks. G is for Ghostkeeper, but it could have just as easily been Grown Ups, or The Gooeys, or Glitter. H is for Hot Little Rocket, or Hairnet. I is for The Incandescents. J is for Janitor Scum. K is for Knots. L is for Leather Jacuzzi, or Lawrence Teeth, or Lucid 44. M is for Marcus Flortz, or Malcolm Mooney, depending how you count people as Calgarians. N is for The Neckers. O is for the legendary Ohama, of course. P is for Pankbent, who you're listening to right now. Q is for Quitters. R is for Rupa, because Disco Jazz was recorded in Calgary, and that album slaps. S is for Sunglaciers, or Sharif, Jerris, or Stebner, Kevin. T is for T-Fanny, who's on the come up. U is for the untold history of the Milkmen, a weird-ass artist I found on Bandcamp. V is for Van Galen, Chad. W is for Women, duh. X is for Nerdex, and that one goes out to anyone who attended all-ages shows at the Carpenters Union Hall. Y is for Yankee Yankee, yeesh. And Z is for Zeko, Chris, one of the greatest performers and painters this city has ever seen. I think I said Marcus Flortz or something like that for the letter M, so yikes, let me redo that one. Marcus Floats. Love you, Marcus.

0: broadcasting live from Mo Kinsis, Rock Bottom and CJSW 90.9 acknowledges that this is the traditional home of the Treaty 7 peoples of Southern Alberta. These are the lands of the Siksika, the Piikani, and the Kainai of the Blackfoot Confederacy, the Chiniki, Bearspaw, and Wesley of the Stoney Nakoda, and the Métis Nation of Alberta, Districts 5 and 6.
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5: and climb through together to the far side of morning.

with the track The Serpent. That album is awesome, by the way. It is, I think the album name, Mareritt, is Norwegian for nightmare. And Mirka wrote this awesome album during a period of her life when she was experiencing like sleep paralysis and extreme nightmares and stuff. So it is an awesome, awesome album to get into if you haven't spent any time with Mirka before, or if you haven't in a while. Go check it out. Prior to that, we heard some new music from a very recent fave of mine. That was Hungarian project Thy Katafalk with a new single. That's a teaser single, which will be on their upcoming album. It's the 13th studio album of the project, and it is called Saga Erdo. And the name of the track was Busku Apiros Matadol. And I am very excited about that album. I think it's due for release in November. I didn't write it down, so I'm like 37% sure that that's accurate. But go check it out. Thy Katafalk. Awesome, awesome project. They've been around since, I want to say, as far back as the very late 80s, maybe early 90s-ish. Awesome, awesome project. And to open this week's show, we had an absolute beauty of a track from Pine, spelt P-I-J-N. I always want to call him Pigeon, but it's pronounced Pine. The track was Our Endless Hours, and you can find that track on their 2024 album From Low Beams of Hope. Awesome work from Pine, and another awesome album. I mean, we only ever do awesome albums here, so anyways, good afternoon, my dear friends. You're listening to Rock Bottom on CJSW 90.9 FM. We are broadcasting from Mokinstis on the traditional territories of the Treaty 7 region and the Métis Nation of Alberta, Regions 5 and 6. My name is Loz, and I'll be hanging out with you here over the airwaves at home base until 2 p.m. Mountain Time. This beautiful day here in Calgary, it's so nice. Also, Equinox blessings, first day of fall blessings. Can't believe it, we made it. It's a beautiful, beautiful day. So if you're inside and if you're in Calgary, please get outside and enjoy that sunny blue sky. It's just wonderful. What a banger. What a banger of a day. I hope all's well in your pocket of the cosmos. Thank you so much for tuning in wherever and whenever you are. It is great to have you here this week as we hang out in one of my more beloved pockets of the metal cosmos. So we are mostly in that heavier, more atmospheric, posty kind of vibe this week. There is some heavier stuff in there, of course, as always. But yeah, we've got some big atmospheric awesomeness on the menu. So I hope you like the offering this week. We have some very long, long songs, long sonic odysseys on the playlist. So please enjoy them deeply, my friends. It's going to be a good one. Now, I am live in the booth this week, so feel free to drop your g'days into the text booth over at 403-220-3991. I was out last week, so we've got some catching up to do. Would love to hear how you're doing and what you've been up to this past fortnight. Okay? Can't wait. All right, gang, let's get back into it. Up next, we have a track from Black Crown Initiate right here on Rock Bottom.

0: You walk past it every day. The newsstand in Mack Hall. The headline that makes you stop a little longer than you mean to. That's The Gauntlet, the University of Calgary's independent student newspaper. 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

We are just hearing the final moments from Dublin band Primordial. This is the track The Coffin Ships, which is a song... Yowza. Sorry about that, friends. Wasn't paying attention. Anyway, the track The Coffin Ships. It's a song about the ships that transported Irish and Scottish immigrants fleeing the Irish famine and the Highland clearances, respectively, in the early 1800s-ish. These ships had absolutely horrific conditions and incredibly high death rates, earning them the name The Coffin Ships. That track is from Primordial's album The Gathering Wilderness, which came out in 2005. Prior to that, we heard some new music from Enslaved. They have a new album on the horizon. It's due for release on Devil's Night, which is just so cool. The album is called Myth, and the track that we heard was Solar Will. And at the top, we heard a track from Black Crown Initiate from The Selves We Cannot Forgive album of 2016. That track was Sorrow Psalm. 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We are broadcasting live on the wireless and also over on the internet at cjsw.com. Thanks so much for listening this week. It's great to have you here with us. My name is Loz. I'll be with you until 2 p.m. Mountain Time. And I hope you're well. I hope you're happy if you're in Calgary. I hope you're soaking up that equinox sunshine today. 403-220-3991 is the number to text should you feel like getting in touch. All right, babes, let's get back into it. I have some Rotting Christ lined up next, so let's enjoy that together right here on Rock Bottom.

0: 40 years ago, a man's fantasy became reality in a form never seen before. CJSW 90.9, a giant audio arena. The motivation for spending his fortune to create CJSW was to encounter new, original programs. CJSW is the arena where Iron DJs await challenges of master listeners from around Calgary, Alberta. Both the Iron DJ and listener have 1 hour to tackle the theme genre of the day, which could be called true artistic celebrations. To realize his dream, he secretly started choosing the top programmers of various styles of music and named his programmers the Iron DJs, the invincible team of audio skills. Using all their senses, skill, creativity, they are to prepare artistic playlists never heard before. And if ever a listener texts into the Iron DJ, they will gain the people's ovation and fame forever. Every episode, reputations are on the line in CJSW, where master programmers pit their artistic creations against each other. What inspiration does today's programmer bring? And how will the Iron DJ fight back? The heat will be on.
1: All the choosing! Bang a gong, we are on.

from right here in Calgary. That was Wake with a track from one of my most favorite albums in recent years. That track was Mourning Dirge, Repose of the Dead, which is on Wake's incredible 2022 album, Thought Form Descent. If you've listened to this show before, you know how much I love that album. Such a good one. Before that, we heard from Moll with a track called Bruma that can be found on their 2018 album, Jord, or maybe Yord. Before that, we heard from a project called, I don't know how to pronounce this, so it's spelt S-V-R-M. They are a project from Ukraine, and the track that we heard was their latest standalone single, Muffo. And at the top, we had a track from my favourite Rotting Christ album, from the Rituals album of 2016. The track that we heard was Z-Nigma. This is Rock Bottom on CJSW 90.9 FM. We are broadcasting from Mackinstas on Treaty 7 land and the Métis Nation of Alberta, Regions 5 and 6. My name is Loz, and we're just cruising through some high-quality tunes this week together. I hope you're enjoying this this scheduled time together. Every Tuesday we get to hang out and listen to some amazing loud tunes. It's so wonderful. Or any day, really. You can just catch up on the podcast or over at cjsw.com. Any day that you like to hang out with us, we will be there for you. 403-220-3991 is the number to text if you would like to connect today. And I just want to say big high fives and shout outs to the friends who have already dropped their g'days into the chat. It's really nice to hear from you. All righty, Root. Now, we are going to get deep into some deliciously heavy Canadian tunes in this next set. So let's kick off with a track from the local project Lysergic right now on Rock Bottom.

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That was Angra Boetha wrapping up the bracket here on Rock Bottom from their 2021 demo. The track that we just heard was Petrichor. Before that, we heard from Albanac Ardes, I think. That track was Old Alliance from the Frostbitten Northern Void album, which came out in 2017. Prior to that one, we heard from one of my top albums of the year so far. That was Montreal band Incandescence with the track Le Vide from the Autumps album. And at the top, we heard from Lysergic with the track Within the Marrow of Negation. That's from their latest EP, Towering Altars of Misanthropy, which came out back in Feb. Hello, this is Rock Bottom. I just had a moment. I think I just time traveled. Let me try that again. This is Rock Bottom on CJSW 90.9 FM. We're also over at cjsw.com on the internet, if that's where you're hanging out. My name is Loz, and we are in the last, where are we, 143, last 17-ish minutes of the show this week. Time sure does fly when we are averaging song times of 5 to 7 minutes. Thank you so much for being here. I hope you've enjoyed this week's offering. Remember that track listing is available over at cjsw.com/rock. Should be available now-ish or shortly after the show here. So if you are interested in seeing the names of the bands and the tracks that we heard today, feel free to pop over and have a look. Alrighty, well, I have two tracks left, but they are both massive. So we're going to listen to one and then we'll pop in and say goodbyes and then say, and then play out the second one. And they're both kind of spacey-wacy. We've got a track from Midnight Odyssey lined up next and then we'll finish up with Mare Cognitum. But the track from Midnight Odyssey from Australia, this one is called Souls Left Wandering, and we're going to hear it right now on Rock Bottom.

All right, gang. Just coming in to say my goodbyes. We are hearing the last few seconds from Ipswich, Australia Project Midnight Odyssey. That track was Souls Left Wandering from the Closer to the Sky album. And we're just tuning into a track from Mare Cognitum now. This is Heliacal Rising from the Luminiferous Ether album. Thank you so much for your company this week. Thank you so much to the friends who texted in this week. I hope you enjoyed our time together. I'm going to get out of here so we can listen to this absolute whopper of a track. I love me some Mare Cognitum. And as I said to the person who texted in before, I love me some high drama black metal. It's such a good time. Anyways, thank you so much. Sammy will be up at the top of the hour with local singles. So make sure you keep it locked all day, every day to 90.9 FM. Have a great week ahead, friends. We'll catch up next time.

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You're tuning in to CJSW 90.9 FM. My name is Sammy Parker. I go by they, them pronouns, and you're listening to Local Singles. Before we get started today, we want to acknowledge and pay tribute to the traditional territories of the peoples of Treaty 7, which include the Blackfoot Confederacy, the Satana First Nation, and the Stoney Nakoda. The city of Calgary is also home to the Métis Nation of Alberta, Districts 5 and 6. All right, we're almost at the end of September. Where has the time gone? It's just been kind of zooming past us. But that's okay. We've still got lots of local events happening, lots of local music coming out. I don't think there's ever a bad time for music in this city. I want to give a quick shout out to our show sponsor, Dickens, located at 1009th Ave Southwest. You can check them out on social media at DickensYYC or visit their website, DickensYYC.com. They have a lot going on almost every single week. For example, this week they've got movie trivia. They have a They Got Talent kind of show by the Cabaret Company. They have fake mustache drag and some live music. They also do things like bingo, trivia, which we've said, Gamer Sunday, comedy, and more. So if you are wanting to head out this weekend or just want to check out what's going on, head to Dickens.com and check out their events. This week we have a mix of music for you. We're going to kind of jump genres a little bit, not too much, but definitely going to be different from each other. Over the past weekend, there was the YYC Music Awards, and on this week's episode, we have a few of the winners, so we're going to talk a little bit about that this week, and then, of course, like always, we're going to share some events with you as well. Thanks for tuning in, and if you want to get in contact with me, I'll be here until 3 p.m. You can hit me up at 403-220-3991. We are going to get into our first set. It's a short set, but it's a good set. This one is kind of a pop electronic set. Like I say every show, genres are getting harder to define, so I'm just going to give you the general vibes of the set. So yeah, this one's electronic. We've got Dempsey Bolton, Nixonelle with Chloe Stankowski. So keep that dial locked for more great local singles coming up. We're going to kick things off here with Giants by Dempsey Bolton on CJSW 90.9 FM.

That's Go Hard by Nick Snell and Chloe Stankowski. And then before that, we heard From Giants by Dempsey Bolton. That's from their album In the Presence of Giants. We're going to move into our next set here. Keep the music going. This is kind of an R&B, hip-hop, more of a rap kind of set. We've got Jackie Art, K the Chosen, and Half Cut with Cole the God. Before we get into that, though, I do want to mention that Dempsey Bolton, I believe, which one did he get? He won a YYCMA, that's the Calgary Music Awards, for Pop Recording of the Year. So that's kind of our feature there. He joins past winners. He's won like two, three years in a row now. We've also had Keely Russell, Finn McDowell, Rubino, and King Dylan win those as well. So congratulations to Dempsey Bolton for Pop Recording of the Year for I'm Not Sad, You Are Deluxe. Let's get into our next set here. We've got, kicking things off, Jackie Art with Camera Phone. Keep that dial locked, CJSW 90.9 FM.

0: got off tour and shit. Actually, yo, he just scored a movie. It's called The Relentless 2.
1: That's Half Cut and Cole the God with their track A Man Named Cole from their album The Relentless 2. Before that, you may have heard some familiar places in this track. Stephen Ave to White Ave by K the Chosen, Tommy Vars, and Arlo Maverick. And then at the very top of the set, we heard from Jackie Art with their track Camera Phone. Half Cut and Cole the God are both two artists that won rap recording.

case, we have the Calgary International Film Festival launching this week, happening, I believe, on, Thursday, September 24th to October 4th. They've got a whole bunch of stuff for you. So go check out the full festival lineup and get your tickets at sifcalgary.ca. That's CIFFCalgary.ca. Got some more events for you coming up here. Just my little computer here is being a little bit slow, but that's okay. We'll skip on ahead to some shows happening on Friday. We have a show at Dickens. This is Quicksand and Fucked Up with Guests. Tickets are $40. It's presented by Dickens Newground, and you can get in the doors at 8 p.m. All right, computer's back. Yay! Happening tomorrow at the Palomino is Franklin with guests Owls and Eagles and Narcissistic Necrosis. You can check them out at 7 p.m. and then music starts at 8 p.m. And then we've got tickets for $16 in advance through ShowPass. All right. Lots of stuff happening. We also got a show at the Palomino for Friday. This is Stryker from Edmonton and Tyran from Sweden with Lover and guest selector Cyclopean Gloom. This is happening at the Palomino for Friday. That's the 25th. $25 in advance, and doors are at 8 p.m. All right, happening on the 26th at our sponsor venue, that's Dickens, at 1009th Avenue Southwest. Tickets are $20 in advance. We've got Dayglow Abortions, Motorama, Black Pestilence, Sick Ritual, and Soggy Moccasins. That's happening at Dickens on Saturday. We will be back with a few more events here. Just got to work out some technical kinks that I seem to be having. My items don't want to load, but that's okay because we're just going to dive into our next set here, and we will get some more events going up for you during this break. This next set is going to be a alternative rock kind of punk vibe, so it's going to switch around a little bit. But the vibes are, as I just said. Thank you so much for tuning in to Local Singles so far. We've got lots of more great music coming up, so make sure you keep that dial locked to CJSW 90.9 FM. If you missed anything, like a name of a track or an artist, you can check out a recording of our show on the website about an hour afterwards. 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We're going to kick this set off with Good Grief. From their album Slow Leak, this is Waiting for the Day on CJSW 90.9 FM.

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Never. Never been a sinner.

Never Been a Sinner. That's by Shy Friend from their album Snaggletooth. Before that, we heard from Misha and Spanx with their track Good Boys, which also has a music video with it. And that's from their newest release called Visions. Before that, we had a single from Ostella called Fighting to Get Along. And at the very top of the track, or the set, we heard from Good Grief off their album Slow Leak, Waiting for the Day. And that's kind of our rock set there. And before we completely switch it up and go to a different genre entirely, I just want to give a shout out to both Shy Friend and Misha and the Spanx. They both took home awards last weekend at the YYCMA, with Shy Friend winning Alternative Recording of the Year and Misha and the Spanx winning Rock Recording of the Year. So congratulations to you both. And of course, congratulations to all of the nominees. I'm sure it was very hard for the people over at the YYCMA to select the winners, because there was all great artists that were nominated. Of course they were. So that is the winners this year. And then really quickly before we get into our next set, I said I have a few more shows for you, and that is true. Speaking of Shy Friend, they're actually playing tomorrow night at the Ship and Anchor for 9 p.m. It's a free show, and it features Grimelda with Shy Friend and the band Go Fuck Yourself. On Friday, we've got a show at Loophole for $15. Tickets at $15 starting at 7 p.m. We have 2 Liter Superpunk, Vexed, and the Galacticas. And on Saturday at the Palomino for 8 p.m., tickets are $15 in advance. We have Fulfillment, Grey Light District, and Gush. Lots of events this week. I'm not able to cover them all, so please go follow your favorite artists and venues on social media. As well, because we are heading into the Halloween season, artists and venues are starting to announce their Halloween shows. And it's always a good idea to get on those shows early if you want to go buy your tickets as soon as they come out, because a lot of these shows are very popular and sell out very fast. And that's the Halloween season coming up very soon. I mean, we're almost in October. All right, my friends, we have one last set for you, and we are totally going to change gears from kind of the heavier stuff that we've been listening to today. And we're going to get into a folk-inspired set, kind of get you into the mindset for what's coming up next on Radioland here at CJSW 90.9 FM. We've got brand new tracks from Braden Bell and the Crickets, and then we're going to hear from another YYCMA award winner, Erica May. Thanks again for listening in, and keep that dial locked for the last little bit of local singles, as we got great music coming on the airwaves, starting with Biggest Fan by Braden Bell.

That's Eric May with their track Nobody's Fool. Before that, we heard Food, Stuff, and Trains by the Crickets. And at the very top of the track, we heard from Braden Bell with their track Biggest Fan. And congrats to Erica May, who won this year's The Prophet of Music Emerging Artist Award with the YYCMAs. And that about wraps up our episode today. So congratulations to all of the YYCMA winners and nominees. You all did a fantastic job, and I am very much looking forward to seeing what happens next year. Before we go, I want to give a shout-out to our sponsor, Dickens Pub, located at 1009th Avenue Southwest. They are a great place to go if you want to get more events under your belt. We're going to lead you out with one last track. This is the People's Choice Award winner for this year from the YYCMAs. They're called Alice Awake, and we'll be leading you out with their track, Rabbit Hole. Thanks again for listening. My name is Sammy Parker. I go by they, them pronouns, and I'll see you all same time, different place, next week. Keep that dial locked for more great radio with the Sugar Bowl coming up next. Here is Rabbit Hole by Alice Awake on CJSW 90.9 FM.

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Okay, you're listening to the Sugar Bowl here on CJSW 90.9 FM. How are you doing today? I hope you're doing well. I know I am, and you can let me know how you are doing at 403-220-3991. Yes, by the way, I'm not Brooklyn, of course. I'm not your usual presenter here. I'm actually the presenter of a show that runs on Fridays here on CJSW, which is Copacabana Connection, the Brazilian music show. But today is not going to be an extension of my show. I'm not going to play a bunch of Brazilian tracks here. Far from that, actually. I'm actually going to play some really cool, really good vibe stuff. Well, to match the Sugar Bowl vibe to the best I can, I guess. So yes, I have a bunch of tracks that I selected to you guys here today, and I don't want to waste any more time, so let's jump right into things. Okay, next up we have a track called Máscara from the Magic Art Club. Take a listen to this one. It's a shorty, but a good one.

Okay, you're listening to the Sugar Bowl here on CJS, the winner by NFM. My name is Duda. I'm not Brooklyn. Brooklyn is not here today, so I'm here to save your afternoon. And let me tell you, let me ask you something. Have you ever heard of the Spice Girls? Of course you did. I know I've listened to Spice Girls a lot during this weekend, actually. Yeah, I've listened to the first two albums back to back, and I found some hidden gems there that I didn't know existed, and I became a Spice boy from overnight. And I'm tired of pretending that I don't like the Spice Girls. I love them. The Spice Girls, especially in the first album, they have some really, really good hidden gems that go way beyond the Say You'll Be There and the Wanna Be. And one of them is actually this next track that I'm gonna play here. Talking about Something Kinda Funny by the Spice Girls, of course. Take a listen. I love this one. Coisa gostosa.

0: 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CGSW Friends happen in over 100 different guises around Calgary, and one of those CGSW Friends is Hot Wax Records, located at 114 10th Street Northwest in the Kensington area. What do you say, old scratch?
1: Well, since 1978, Hot Wax Records has been selling used and new LP records, also CDs, cassettes, 10 and 7-inch vinyl, turntable supplies, and with a CJSW Friends card, you get 10% off Hot Wax purchases. Well, excluding local sale and record day releases. Well, you can find out more information on Facebook and Instagram. And even better yet, you can get your butt down to their Kensington store and just lose yourself in exploring new and classic releases.
0: So get your Friends card and check out the hundreds of Friends businesses at cgsw.com/.

Okay, you're listening to the Sugar Bowl here on CJS, the Independent FM. My name is Dude, and while I'm here, you can message me on 403-220-3991 with your thoughts on the show, on the playlist, any song requests, anything like that. I am all ears to you. And next up, as I said before, I present a Brazilian music show here on Fridays, and I said I wouldn't play a lot of Brazilian tracks here today, of course, because I have already 3 hours to do that every single week, but I am going to play one Brazilian track here that I think fits the vibe of today's show. Talking about a track by... Jesus Christ. I'm talking about a track by Clarissa. After she graduated in international relations, she started to work, and alongside working, she started to

post photos on Instagram. With that came opportunities for her to work as a model, and then these opportunities for modeling became opportunities to work as an actress. Eventually, she worked on a movie called Anna e Vitória and played a character called Cecilia, which required her to sing. And then, because she started to sing, she had to learn how to sing for this role. Eventually, she started her own musical career, and nowadays she has a bunch of singles and albums, and overall just an extensive musical career. So yes, if you like the next track, search up Clarice on Instagram on Spotify or any of that. So yeah, you can listen to more of her stuff. E a propósito, ela é muito gatinha, né? So yes, with that, take a listen to the track Nada Contra, Ciúme, by Clarissa.

Okay, that was Corduroy with Don't Wait for Monday. Sorry, I just can't speak without a background track. In fact, I wish I had a volume slider for my, I don't know, daily. And I wish I could just play a song in the background, so whenever I made a mistake while speaking to anyone, I could just raise the volume like this. So yes, Corduroy is a British acid jazz band that sometimes is less acid than others, in this case. We're relying more on the jazz side of things. And they're really good. They have this album called Out of Here, which has two tracks that I really love outside of the one that I just played. Including this one in the background here called Ayrton Senna, named after the Brazilian pilot Ayrton Senna, Formula One pilot. But there's also this one here that I love, especially the beginning here.

Yeah, that's Mini by Corduroy. And acid jazz, the acid jazz genre mixes funk, soul, and hip hop. And well, some people that that do acid jazz are the likes of Incognito, for example, and the James Taylor Quartet. And also Jamiroquai. So yes, before listening to Corduroy, I didn't know what an acid jazz band was. But when I read the names there, I knew exactly what it was about. So yeah, check out Corduroy, they're pretty good. I love their stuff. But yeah, okay, without further ado, let's move on to the next track here, which is Toa Mon Unique de Si. I butchered this, or didn't I? I don't know, I don't know how to speak... Jesus. I don't know how to speak French, and apparently English, I don't as well. But yeah, that's by Moandre Mal. I'm sorry. And that's a Canadian track here. So take a listen to Toa Mon Unique de Si by Moandre Mal. Jesus Christ.

0: Okay, that was Holding On by Clever Hopes. And well, if you listen to my show, you probably know that I can't leave without saying a proper goodbye, or maybe singing a proper goodbye. Whoops.
1: Hi-ho!
0: It's not hi-ho, it's hi-ho.

0: actually the opposite.
1: Thank you everyone for tuning to today's Sugar Bowl. I hope you had as much fun as I did. And I'll see you guys on Friday if you listen to my show. Of course, Copacabana Connection from 7 to 10 a.m. Playing Brazilian music and all of this kind of stuff. Some great... what is the word that I'm looking for? Some great upbeat tracks to start the Friday off well. With that, I'll leave you guys with two tracks here to finish things off, including one by Ambrosia, which is the next one, actually, Dancing By Myself. And with that, until Friday, have a good rest of your day, and bye-bye.

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Welcome back to another edition of Thriller Bark. I'm your host, DJ Jonathan Crane. You're tuned in to CJSW 90.9 FM, broadcasting from the traditional territory of the people of the Treaty 7 region in southern Alberta. Calgary is also home to Métis Nation of Alberta, Districts 5 and 6. Started out there with Sway, featuring Pirelli. That was Up Your Speed. Coming in right now, as usual, some fresh Amapiano coming in from South Africa. This one's called Cut Loose by G-God, Dalala Dex, and Bypass King. Keep it locked. Going to be here for the next 2 hours, laying down some tracks.

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1: Akatakatakana cha.

Some fresh gome. This one we've been listening to is called Woes at 13 by Space Network. That last track was Amagia by Vista. And then before that, we heard Inkomishi by Ornica Bells.

This track coming in right here is 204 by Gerard Hall. That last track was Glizzy by Ploy. And then before that, we heard Ga by Picture.

This one coming in right here is called Better Living by Jericho. That last track was Smoke from Spawn by Markal. And then before that, we heard Before the Descent by Julian. Fitting title considering we're a little under 50 minutes away from the equinox.

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That was called Seasons Change and So Do I by Canadian artist Mindbath. Just got that album in at the station. Before that, we heard Lembranzas by MCJ Villa, MCGP, MCIG, and MC Men OK. And then before that, we heard Blingin' by the legendary Bip Ling. Got time for a few more tracks left. Then it's fall coming up at 6:05. When the sun crosses the celestial equator. And you can ring in the new season with a special mix from Bon Londo. That one's going to be going down on Neon Window coming up momentarily. Right now, we're going to bring in a new one from Daddy One. This is called Plutocracy.

Right, we're going to end off with a local one. This is the latest from Sanctums. It's called Dogs. Thanks, everyone, for tuning in. Neon Window is up next. See you all next week.

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You're tuned into Neon Window on CJSW 90.9 FM, broadcasting on Treaty 7 territory. 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A BIA, which stands for Business Improvement Area, refers to a designated district where local businesses work together to enhance and promote their community. 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This evening,